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0: gentle parenting. It's one of them things that I just, I mean, I don't have kids, so I know it's tough to take my opinion for anything, but I just don't feel like gentle parenting does anything. Like, I feel like there needs to be some type of, in life for whatever it is, they're just, you need to know there's a consequence. Yeah. Our producer, Matt, has felt the opposite of this since I've known him.
1: Forever, yeah.
0: But as of late, that mind's been turning. What's going on?
1: It's weird because, you know, my wife and I, we always try to be gentle parents. We took parenting classes about it, like all about it. Don't spank. Use gentle timeouts, gentle words. Don't scream at your kids. But man, and it's all started because I saw this Instagram video of like just a bunch of clips of moms asking their kids to do something politely and nicely. And the kids don't do it until they scream at them. It was like over and over. Charlie, don't get in the fridge. Don't get in the fridge. Don't get in the fridge. And then he closes the fridge. Ah. And yeah. The only time the kid reacts and does what they want is when they scream at him, yeah. You know, or when they're getting berated. And I've kind of realized the same thing with my kids. My kids have turned out to be little a-holes, not listening to us until we actually scream at them and take away their whole life. Like ground them for a month or something. And even like I've gotten to the point where I really want to spank my kids.
2: My son's 4 years old right now, but he still doesn't know. And so he's just throwing out the words that he just hears. Mm-hmm. And like the other day, I made him mad and he turns around, "You little freaky." But I know what he meant to say. Like, but it's just funny because I feel like I have to spank him and do whatever I have to do now before he gets to where Matt's kids are at now.
1: But I mean, my kids are good kids. They're just a little.
0: Yeah, the only one you could really spank now would be the youngest because the other one's 30. You're not spanking a 13-year-old or an 11-year-old.
2: Yeah, you are.
1: I still don't want to actually spank him because when I do, I feel the immediate guilt and I feel terrible. And it's because, you know, when they do something, I'm seeing red, right? Like I'm just emotional and I don't let myself calm down to have a conversation. But it just drives me crazy when they fight.
0: So our listener, Crystal, 1,000% believes gentle parenting is the wrong move. And she will explain her reasoning next.
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0: We are talking gentle parenting on Tino Cochino Radio. Our producer, Matt, has always been a believer in it up until late.
1: I've seen the light.
0: he's starting to reconsider. Let's talk to Crystal. What's up?
2: You cannot gentle parent ungentle kids.
0: Ooh.
2: And in today's time, these kids are super spoiled and entitled in a way that I feel like our generation wasn't.
0: It sucks because I feel like millennial parents, they have the mindset of, I'm going to do everything different for my kid so my kid doesn't have to experience that, which in theory is a great idea. But then that entitlement and all these weird vibes kind of come into play, and we're where we are now. And I think that's why Matt is starting to see that the gentle parenting didn't work. And so now that's why he wants to kind of, you know, reconsider.
2: Definitely reconsider. And I mean, do you do punishments and stuff and take away all their stuff?
1: Yeah, like the only thing my oldest son cares about is taking away his PS5 or his gaming computer. So I just find what they love and I just rip it away from them. And I actually have to follow through, which we are terrible at.
2: My daughter just lost the BTS concert. We told her if you keep your grades up, bought her $1,000 tickets to go sit front row. She's like obsessed with BTS. She didn't keep it up, so I ended up taking her little sister. I tried to sell them. I was like, but you're going to feel bad.
1: God, the disrespect.
2: No one bought the ticket, so I took her little sister, and we had a good time, and she definitely felt that. Like, she was so sad about that. Now, I guarantee you those grades and that behavior will be good.
0: Crystal, thank you so much for the call. I appreciate it.
1: Yeah.
0: Listen, the Backstreet Boys, one of my favorite groups ever, man. I'm 39. Ooh. Judge me if you want. Tell me why I love them. We've got lead singer Brian Littrell checking in with his son, Bailey, because Bailey has a new single. We're talking all about it next.
3: 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Let's go, dog.

0: I'm super excited, man. We have a special guest checking in right now. Two special guests, actually. We played new single from Bailey Littrell a little earlier inside Tea Time. And he's actually the son of Brian Littrell, lead singer for the Backstreet Boys. And they're both checking in right now at Tino Cochino Radio. What's up, fellas? How we feeling?
1: What's going on?
2: Bro, before we talk business or any of that, I'm low-key jealous. Bailey, I saw you went to the Wiener Circle out in Chicago. Yes. And they treated you like shit, man.
3: Man, my hands were sweating right before I walked in. I was scared. I knew what I came to do.
0: If you guys have never heard of this restaurant, basically you go in and place your order and the whole theme is they treat you like shit.

0: Like, they cussed at you, and, like, they were making fun of Bailey's mustache. And it, bro, oh my God. In every way, like, it's almost like they want to push you to fight.
1: Yeah.
0: It's so nuts. I mean, the fact you even went, bro, salute to you.
2: It's like, brutal. Everybody, oh, man, everybody was getting roasted.
3: Before we talk the single and work and everything like that, how is life, man? How are you guys doing?
4: Pretty good, busy, but good.
2: Yeah,
4: right?
2: It's insane. We got to we get to do things like this together, and it's super fun. And then you're traveling the world doing your thing, and
4: yep. You know, what an opportunity to get to do this together, because it's, you know, I get to pass the torch. I feel like Mr. Miyagi, and he's, you know, he's Danielson. It's like, yeah. Like, okay, you know, like, follow my lead a little bit. You know, my dad never. No, he didn't have the knowledge of the music business to share or help me. So this is a blessing, man. He's got a great God-given talent, and it shows, and you can hear it. It's actually really, really good. So it's not, you know, it's not a fluff piece. I'm not blowing smoke up your butt. You're really good and talented. So, you know, we're ready for the world.
3: It's so interesting because I'm 39. So obviously I grew up with Backstreet. I mean, you guys were literally like a part of my childhood. And yeah. I remember seeing, you know, videos of Bailey on stage from back then. Bailey, like, do you remember stuff? Like, I don't remember a ton of my childhood, which is kind of weird to think about. Do you remember those moments, Bailey?
2: I do remember a lot of them, but I would say there's two, you know, big core memories of getting up there at, you know, 5 or 6 years old and introducing them and taking my cousin Mason out on stage with his little wagon.
4: Yeah, Kevin's son, Mason.
2: And it's stuff like that are kind of the core memories in front of your family and friends. And then you think from, you know, being that young all the way till now, it's just kind of like when people say, you know, how did you know you wanted to do this? It's kind of like, well, that's my first memory, honestly, is getting up there and doing stuff like that and just thinking, okay, how do we get there ourselves? Like, how do we do this?
0: I mean, it's like Brian said, to have the opportunity to pass a torch down to your kid, and he's seen what you've done, and now you get to watch him do his thing. It's just, I think it's dope, man.
1: Beautiful thing.
0: If you're just tuning in, we have Brian Littrell of the Backstreet Boys and his son Bailey Littrell. Bailey has a new song that is out now. It's called So Be It, and we're talking all about it next.
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If you're just tuning in, welcome to Tino Cochino Radio. We have got special guest Brian Littrell of the Backstreet Boys and his son Bailey Littrell, who has a new song that he's very excited about, man. I want to play a clip of it for you real quick. It's called So Be It.

0: We had Jason Derulo in the studio a week or so ago, and he was premiering his new song with us. And I was telling him, bro, like, radio needs that. We need these feel-good summer songs. And I feel like you kind of hit the nail on the head with it, man. It's got that summer vibe, bro. It's kind of what, you know, we need right now to feel good.
1: Oh, dude, thank you so much.
2: And that's what we've been talking about.
1: Yeah. they heard it, and, you know, we were in the studio, and we're working, and everyone's like, this is tropical. Like, this is the summer song.
0: Brian, I wanted to quickly shout you guys out for the tour or for the residency at The Sphere. I mean, bro, it's legit one of the best shows I've ever seen in my life.
2: Yo, when did you come?
3: The first night.
2: Really? Oh,
3: the whole night was cool. It was the first night. I remember we were at Tao having dinner, and the DJ started doing a Backstreet set, and everybody was there having dinner before. And, bro, you would have thought it was a day party in the restaurant. It was just nuts. The energy was crazy. And then just everything about it, man. It's such a well put together show. And even on, bro, when you, I'm a grown ass man, Brian, but when you guys did It's Gotta Be You and it all breaks down and you hit that note, I almost shed a goddamn tear, man. It was such a moment, bro. I felt like everybody was just like, we're here. He's doing it. We're on. It was so cool, man. Yeah.
2: You're talking about that bridge. And you know, I can't see the world. I want you to see you. Yeah.
0: Bro, Brian, Bailey, thank you guys so much for taking the time to check in today. Mm-hmm. And the new single, man, So Be It. Just congrats on it, man.
1: Thank you so much, dude. Seriously, thank you for taking the time.
2: Let me just say thank you, guys, because we talk about this with Bailey all the time. This is the old school approach of radio, making relationships and building, you know, building a career. And this is what Bailey's doing. He has been doing that for quite some time. But now with the new genre of music, it's like, welcome to the world. And I just want to say thank you guys for your support. It goes a long, long way. And hopefully we can hook up in Vegas. That'd be awesome.
0: Coming up next. Rapper Young Jeezy takes himself on dates, and he thinks every man should do it too. Okay. I agree. I've been doing this. I pamper myself. We'll talk all

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0: Okay, so before I break this down, I just want to get your thoughts on it. Rapper Young Jeezy said he thinks men should take themselves on dates. What are your thoughts when you hear that, Matt?
1: I think it's great. I think self-care is very important. I do that to myself all the time.
0: Nicasio's laughing. You're not a fan of this?
2: No, I don't know. I feel like me taking myself on a date and then Matt is just different.
0: There's another way to word it too, right? Like, I don't know if it's dating yourself, but that is what Jeezy said. He said that he is dating himself and he believes every man should learn how to enjoy his own company. He said that the practice is not about being lonely. It's about self-reflection, discipline, personal growth, and taking time to check in with yourself without distractions. I get this. Like, especially like if you're always hanging out with people or you got a big entourage and stuff like that.
1: Yeah.
0: You got to know how to disconnect. I love alone time. That's part of the reason I love traveling. Like, I love going to the airport on my own, having a little lunch by myself, checking into the hotel. It feels good. Like, I don't feel weird. Ever.
2: It's because you don't have to report to anyone. You don't have to. You're on your own time.
0: I agree.
2: You get up, you know, you get up from that table. You can stay at that table as long as you want.
0: It's weird. When I first was going through the divorce, it felt a little weird because I spent most of my time with, my wife.
1: Yeah, yeah.
0: And so once I started to kind of get comfortable with the idea, I realized I was like, oh, this is kind of nice. I come home and ain't got to check in.
1: No arguing.
0: I can go do whatever I want. I can sleep in a living room.
1: No toxicity.

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1: while
0: and be cool.
1: Watching TV and that work. Yeah. I don't know. It's just there's a sense of freedom that I think. Here's the thing. I'm a relationship guy. I love being in a relationship, but I do agree with Jeezy on the fact that you got to know how to be good with you.
2: Yes.
1: Before you can be good with somebody else.
2: Yes.
1: You can't depend on somebody else. So you got to be comfortable in your own skin.
0: Yeah, for sure.
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That's when I knew that your heart was scarring. Friends to lovers need a part to star in. Like, wait, babe, let me

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0: All right, so Chantrell reached out because she is not okay with her man's requirements to make their relationship official. All right, so pay attention. I'm going to read you the DM that she sent, and then we'll discuss it. She said, listen, I've been dating this guy for about a month, and we're pretty much exclusively seeing each other, and everything's been amazing. We had to talk the other day about becoming officially boyfriend and girlfriend.
1: Oh, dang.
0: He said he doesn't want to make anything official until his friends give me the quote-unquote stamp of approval. I haven't met them yet, but I really don't see what they have to do with our relationship. We kind of got into a fight about it, and he stood his ground. He stood on business. She said that he wants to set up something where they can all go hang out so his friends can catch a vibe and feel her out. She said, I don't want to go anywhere and feel like I'm being judged. Who wants that? And honestly, I think the only thing that matters is how I treat him and vice versa.
2: Boom.
0: That's what you agree with, Matt?
2: Yeah, I agree with her. Run for the hills. I mean, give him one more last chance to back down on this request, and if he doesn't, then you're out.
0: Just in the relationship?
2: Yeah, I think so.
0: Nicasio?
1: Yeah, that's crazy. Matt sounds crazy. I think the guy is doing what he's supposed to do. And I feel like I look at his friends as a lawyer. This is a business transaction he's about to get in. So he needs to know that she's, you know, head over heels for him, that, you know, she's not trying to scam him out of his money. I just feel like the friends have a better perspective, outside perspective.
0: Let's get a female perspective. Brenda's on the line. We'll see what she thinks next.
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0: If you're just tuning in, let me get you caught up. Chantrell reached out and she's feeling some type of way because her guy that she's been dating for just a month, you know, she's ready to be exclusive with him. I mean, they've been seeing each other and things have been good, but they had to talk about becoming official. And he's like, well, we can't make anything official until you meet my friends and they give you the stamp of approval.
1: Whack.
0: So Nicasio thinks this is a win because your friends should definitely approve of who you date. Matt says you should run for the hills and just don't even look back. Mm-hmm. This should be done. Let's talk to Brenda. What do you think?
2: Run. It doesn't matter what his friends think. As long as he's happy, I think he's in love with his friends.
0: I see it from both. I understand that he wants his friends to give their stamp of approval, but that comes way later. And even if they don't like her, it's still your relationship. You got to do what you feel is right for you, not based on their feelings.
2: 100%.
3: I agree with the guy.
0: Of course.
3: The friends might be seeing a red flag that the guy doesn't see because the guy's so in love right now, it's a little foggy.
0: Here's what's annoying about that. I want to jump in. Nicasio's saying that the friend's opinion matters because they're going to see the red flags and tell him. When I was going through my relationship, my marriage, Nicasio apparently did not like my wife. I did not like the relationship, and he thought it was bad for me, but never once told me in the entire time that we were married.
2: But he's not dating her, so even if he would have told you, does it mean you would have listened to him?
3: Exactly.
0: No, you're right. I wouldn't, but that's
3: see?
0: But that's the point. What he's saying right now doesn't hold any weight because he believes that. He believes that the friend's opinion matters, but even if they say whatever, the guy's still going to do what he's going to do anyway. So it's like, I don't know. Now I confuse myself. Damn it.
2: I don't think it matters. Usually they'll stay quiet. And then when it gets bad, he will say something like Nicasio did.
0: Exactly.
2: But I think she should either run if he's too in love with his friend.
0: Brenda, thank you so much for the call. I appreciate your thoughts. We got celebrity gossip tea time coming up next. Mm-hmm. And today, Nicasio has been just completely dialed in and in love with Adrian Broner's live streams. He showed me a clip from something. And they're funny.
1: Yeah.
0: But I don't know if you saw this clip where Adrian Broner's like main girl told him that he smells.
3: Yeah, the white girl.
0: That is wild, bro.
3: Well, she's
0: if your
3: white
0: partner told you that you smelled, how would you process that? We'll talk about it next in tea time.
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0: Tea time, celebrity gossip. This isn't really gossip, but it's a clip that's going viral. When I saw it, I was just like, bro, how would I react if this happened to me? So, boxer Adrian Broner, more famous now than ever, and it's so funny because he's not even boxing. He's
1: I didn't even know he was
0: weight.
1: A boxer originally.
0: That's crazy, man.
2: That's insane.
0: He was a beast when he was. Yeah. I mean, he's got a fight coming up, right?
2: Yeah, he's got to get. He said he's got to get it. He's going to get in shape by accident.
0: Round is a shape.
2: Yeah,
0: but no. So, or a circle. Round, circle.
2: That's a shape.
0: Yeah, whatever. Okay, so Adrian Broner, as of late, has been going viral for all of his Kick moments. Mm-hmm. Basically, he's a streamer now on Kick, and you just log on and watch him live his life. Mm-hmm. I guess he's got a few different girlfriends, but his main girl just told him that he smells.
3: My 3 days.
4: Yeah, I haven't.
3: That's what I'm trying to tell you. Yeah.
0: If your partner, Nicasio, be real, told you that you smelled, because, I mean, yes, it's low-key offensive, but it's your fault.
2: Yeah.
0: And she's keeping it, you know, a bow wow. Would you feel some type of way that she was honest with you and told you you don't smell good?
2: Like, down there, probably not. I'll probably get in defense mode. I'm like, you smell like shit too, bitch, like, or something like that.
1: Oh,
2: or something crazy.
1: God.
2: Like, but then it's just like,
1: I can see that.
2: It's just like, but let's be honest here. It doesn't, it's not supposed to smell good down there. I mean, that's, you know, that's where you sweat, you know, you're... It's not aired out every day, and so it's going to have a little stench.
1: But it's not supposed to smell bad. That could be like a medical problem. I told my wife, my wife eats, whenever she eats garlic, she's trying to stay away from it. When she does eat it, she like comes out of her pores, and she stinks. And she got in bed.
0: Out of her what?
1: Out of her pores. Her pores on her skin. Yeah. So she got in bed the other night. I was like, oh, my God, did you eat garlic? I was like, yeah, I'm sorry. I was like, oh, my God. I had to go leave the room.
2: I mean, would that turn you off, Tino? Like, would you be like, oh, I'm out of here, man?
0: I don't want to smell her sweat like garlic. That would be pretty gross.
1: Yeah.
0: I mean, I'm a, I don't want to say a germaphobe, but I'm definitely like, if I feel dirty, I'll go shower. I don't care what time of day
2: it
0: is. Like, even right now, as we talk about it, I feel kind of gross.
1: Yeah.
0: I'm like, I need to shower immediately. Mm-hmm. I don't like that feeling of being gross. So I try to not smell.
2: Like, Adrian Broner, he's probably hooked up with this girl like after the club or after like a long day, and so she's not getting him right out the shower
1: or a sparring match.
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0: Marriage cheat codes that this guy knew at 53, or I guess he knows now at 53, that he wished he knew at 33. 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

0: All right, so this dude posted up some marriage cheat codes that he wish he knew at 50. Oh, excuse me. I'm saying this all wrong. Codes he now knows at 53 that he wishes he knew at 33. Serena has them. What were they?
1: Love is never enough to make a relationship work.
0: That's true.
1: Strong couples are master communicators. Weak couples rarely or never upgrade their communication skills.
0: I think that's true for more than just relationships. I think strong business people have good communication skills. I think anything that you want to be successful at, you have to be a good communicator.
1: Mm-hmm. And you have to like learn those things. Like not everybody has those. So yeah, like work on it.
0: Exactly. Next.
1: Marriage can get very hard at times. Stop complaining, stop blaming, get help, and get to work.
0: Nicasio does not believe in that.
2: Say that again.
0: Oh, you weren't listening. It's about marriage.
3: The crazy thing is, guys,
0: this is his job.
3: The only thing he has to do.
0: All he has to do is listen and respond.
2: I'm sure a listener didn't hear it the first time. Say it again.
0: What? They're not getting paid.
2: Neither am I.
0: What's the next one?
1: All couples struggle at times, but great couples turn every struggle and challenge into strengthening their foundation.
2: Yeah. But if you can't fix it at home and you need a mediator or someone to fix it for you, you're already lost. You're
1: done.
2: No, I feel
1: like this is great for people to hear because a lot of times I think couples compare their relationship to what they see online. But it's a reminder. Everybody's struggling. They probably just aren't posting it.
0: Exactly.
2: Well, fix it at home.
0: Oh, I guarantee you. Nicasio, his everything at home, it's probably miserable.
2: It gets fixed. It gets fixed. Like we don't need to broadcast it on social media, and we don't need to go grab someone to fix it for us. Like, that's just
0: me. That's why you guys just went to Disney World. You did something bad, and that was you trying to make it up. For sure.
3: Just throw money at it.
0: Give me one more.
1: Stop seeing conflict as a problem. Embrace it, learn how to repair, and your foundation will get stronger.

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1: See, Serena? So when we correct you on certain words that you might mispronounce, don't see it as conflict. See that as you growing and getting stronger.
0: Okay.
2: We made progress.
3: This was good. This was good.
2: We did it. We did it.
3: Go to Disney World.
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1: JY, turn me up. Miami. That's all my scammers and my kid money.

0: All right, forget the nightlife. It is apparently all about the daylife. Uh-oh. This is a new social media trend. Serena, would you participate?
1: I feel like I do this. I have a great balance.
0: Okay.
1: But instead of going out every night to the clubs, you're going out and like moving your body with friends. So like hiking, or you're doing like a group activity your friends and like going out for coffee. But I'm like, I feel like girls do this.
0: I have a real question because I'm not super into coffee like that. When and why, for real, like I'm genuinely asking, did coffee become so trendy?
2: That's true.
0: Because now like I mean, it really is like a thing. Like you're right. Like this is events. People are going and they're hanging out at the coffee spots. And it's not just like the Starbucks, but like the little fancy bougie ones. Those are the best spots. Why is that a thing now?
1: I think people always loved coffee, but now like social media and like businesses just got smart with it. And like, okay, let's really like expand on this.
0: I've seen coffee shops that have DJs and they throw little parties and I'm just like, this is crazy. Like, I don't even like coffee, but I want to go.
2: Yeah.
1: And I love iced coffee. Like, I need it every day.
2: I feel like when you say like day life, you said like go hiking and stuff like that. I'm thinking of like day drinking. Right?
1: Because
2: it's
0: That was what I thought when I read the headline.
1: This is not part of it. This is just like...
3: So it's like a healthy alternative.
1: Yeah, but I feel like that's what girls do. Like you go like hang out and do something like on a Saturday morning, like a quick little hike, and then you go for coffee and talk about life. Have avocado toast.
2: What's morning life?
0: When you're stumbling out the casino... and you're seeing the sun and you didn't know the sun was out.
3: Oh, and it hits
0: and
3: you.
0: And you smell like cigarettes. And
3: oh, like the hangover?
1: Ugh. That's the walk of shame.
2: Oh, yeah. That's the one I said.
3: Have you done that, Serena?
0: Oh, wow.
1: No.
0: She knew what it was called.
3: She's a good girl.
2: Yeah, you always get weird. It's
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1: Woo, ladies and gentlemen, yes, yes, yes, the time has arrived.
2: Yeah.
1: The biggest, fakest novella to ever hit the radio.
2: Yes, sir.
1: It's much more than any War of Roses. It's not a tussle of the tulips.
2: Oh, my God. Oh,
1: it's
2: good.
1: A battle of the Rosa. Tussle of the Tulips is good. We might do a spinoff of that. It's coming up next. Tino Cochino Radio.
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0: Ladies and gentlemen, do not adjust your speaker system. 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Today, we have Cristela on the line. Hola, Cristela.
1: Hola.
0: So, why are we calling your man Vicente today?
1: Listen, I'm not crazy, but something is off.
0: Hey, that's how every novella starts.
2: Oh.
0: Continue.
1: Vicente has been acting different. He's going to the gym, he bought new cologne, and he even shaved his chest.
0: Oy, not the chest shave.
2: Okay, Austin really? Powers?
1: Exactly. He's 34 years old. He's never shaved his chest in his life.
0: That's suspiciously moisturized, Geno.
1: And he changed his phone password.
0: From what to what?
1: It used to be my birthday, but now it's just four random numbers.
0: Four random numbers? That's cheating math. Okay, so listen, this is what we're gonna do. We're gonna call Vicente and tell him he won a free couple tattoo giveaway.
2: Ooh.
0: And basically, if he doesn't choose you to get a matching tattoo, then we're gonna know he's the cheating piece of shit you claim he is, okay?
1: Okay.
0: Nobody cheats calmly when permanent ink is involved. We're calling Vicente next on Battle of the Rosas!
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0: 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Hi. It's Tino Cochino Radio, and we have Cristela on the line. Are you there, Cristela?
1: I am here.
0: Okay, so we're going to call your boyfriend Vicente, who apparently has been acting different. Not only did he start going to the gym, buying new colognes, shaving his chest, but he's also changed his phone password from your birthday to four random numbers, no?
1: That is correct.
0: We're going to call Vicente, and we're going to tell him that he won a free tattoo for matching partner vibes. And we're going to see if he picks you or some other jaina. Sound good?
1: Sounds good.
0: Let's call Vicente.
2: Hola.
0: Hey, Vicente. This is Dino from the radio. You actually just entered a free contest and won a free matching tattoo session for you and your partner. Two small symbolic tattoos fully paid for. Clean needles and minimal regret.
2: Orale.
0: All we need is the name of the person you'd like to get the matching tattoo with.
2: Put down Andrea.
1: Andrea?
2: Cristela?
0: Hey! Vicente, Andrea who?
2: Andrea from the gym.
1: You're getting matching tattoos with your trainer?
2: No, wait. I thought this was a fitness sponsorship.
1: You must really think I'm stupid.
2: I mean, just a little. I didn't think you'd want a tattoo.
1: That doesn't mean you'll find a replacement.
2: It's not like that. Andrea just motivates me.
1: With kissy face emojis?
2: Cristela, listen.
1: No, I'm done. And don't worry, you won't have to change your password anymore because you're single.
2: No!
0: Vicente just went from matching tattoos to matching custody schedules. And that's why you don't test permanent ink with temporary feelings. What do you think, compa? You got one?
3: Love is like working out. If you're not committed,

0: not going to work out.
1: Ay, firme. Remember, stretch before leg day. And think before you, Andrea. This has been Battle of the Rosas. 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
1: I saw this I saw this online, and it's going viral. 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It's basically things I did while married that I'll never do again. This woman shared. Wow. 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

0: There's a woman that is going viral for revealing the things she did while married that she will never do again.
1: Oh.
0: So let's listen together and have a conversation about it.
2: Things I did in my marriage that I will never be doing again. Pay for half of my engagement ring. Took it very lightheartedly when he told me on our honeymoon that he wanted to become a police officer. And the reason he didn't tell me before is because he thought I would leave him if he told me before we were married. Being okay with being the breadwinner. Getting my first and only STD in my first year of marriage. And then blaming myself because I couldn't wrap my mind around him cheating, saying that maybe I got it years before him and it lied dormant in my body until now.
0: All right, so let's go to the comments. That's so Monica said she is actually a red flag herself. All About Nay said, I don't know, girl. Some things you just got to keep in the vault. Beautiful Surprise said, girl, the story that would have stopped me was at the engagement ring. There's no way you should be paying for half of your ring. That is wild. And then Mirror 8687 said, who asked for this information? Who are you? Serena, what are your thoughts after hearing it?
3: She did overshare a little bit, but no, I agree with all of that. You shouldn't be paying for half of your engagement ring because this is something that he should be doing on his own. So you should have no idea, because if you're being proposed to, it should be a surprise.
1: Hold on, but isn't a marriage 50-50?
3: And you're going to buy his ring.
1: Chances are she's not buying it. He's going to buy his own ring. It's going to come out of the same account, right, Matt?
4: I mean, if you're already married,
3: you're not married yet, dummy.
0: I do wish that the same rule applied for the rings. It's supposed to be like three times your
5: salary.
0: Yeah, three
5: times your monthly take home.
0: I wish the girls did that for the guy too.
3: I think for the guy it's just a band.
0: I think it just depends though,
3: because my husband, when we were looking for rings, he's like, I want a carrot too. But then when he was trying them on, he's like, oh no, like this is too fancy for me.
0: What about the STD thing?
3: Oh, I'm like,
0: because it probably could lay dormant, right?
5: I looked it up. Certain things like syphilis can stay in your body 20 to 30 years before you know.
1: That's crazy.
5: I don't know.
3: I think based on the other red flags that he probably cheated on her and gave her this. Because also the police officer
1: crazy
3: one.
1: Assumption.
3: I think if you're going to be in a relationship that you should be able to discuss, like, this is what I want to do. Like, in that part, he's trying to trap her.
5: Yeah.
0: Yeah, I agree with you. I mean, while we're talking about control in a positive way, there are seven, well, I guess, weird ways that you can control your body. And we'll share them with you next.
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0: This is kind of random, but I'll share them with you. We'll see what you think. 7 weird ways to control your body. It's Tino Cochino Radio. Number 1, if you can't sleep, it says for you to blink rapidly for 1 minute. I've never heard of that.
1: You look weird. Mikey's told me this before.
0: My business partner?
1: Yes.
0: That's weird, bro. Like, you imagine you just turn around and look at your partner. Like, I want to see what they look like resting. And you're just, yeah.
2: I'm doing it right now. It's very exhausting.
0: I mean, that's the point, right?
2: I guess.
0: If you have high anxiety, it says you should place your hand over your heart and take slow, deep breaths.
1: I could see that. Like, trying to ground yourself almost.
0: I think I've done that before. When I get anxious, yeah. I'm like...
3: My girl did this to me one time. I was like, what are you doing? She was like, well, you have an anxiety attack. And it worked.
2: Cool story.
0: Thanks, man. If you are feeling lazy, you should brush your teeth with your left hand because confusion will wake up your brain.
3: Oh, that's a good one.
2: Yeah, but then you end up stabbing yourself in the gums by accident. Yeah, maybe. I've done that. Hurts.
3: And also, if you're falling asleep on the road, they say to stick your hand out. Like, if you're going fast, stick your hand out the window because the fingertips will wake you up. Like, the air hitting it.
0: Oh, really?
3: Mm. Look it up.
1: And then you lose a hand.
0: Yeah, some old speaker
2: guy. Mind driving the other way.
3: Then you really wake up.
0: If you have a stuffy nose, it says you can put ice on the roof of your mouth.
3: Ooh, that'll give you a...
1: brain freeze?
3: Yeah.
0: This is random. If you're nervous, pinch your nose and you'll calm down.
1: Imagine just being in public,
3: like a weirdo.
0: This is kind of wild. It says low energy. I mean, not wild. I feel like we all do this. Or maybe it's just me. I don't know. Low energy for you to splash cold water on your face. I do that.
3: Well, that's common. Yeah, that's common. I also heard that if you're like feeling lazy, shake your nuts.
0: Huh?
3: Up and down. You shake them up and down.
2: What is Serena supposed
3: motivated.
2: To do?
3: Huh?
2: What is Serena supposed to do when she's lazy?
1: I'm never lazy, Matt.
0: Ooh. Men who avoid serious relationships from the ages 20 to 30 increase this by 48%. And it's the clearest thing ever. Like, as soon as I tell you, you're going to be like, oh, duh. We'll share it with you next.
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2: Don't tell him where it's at, Dana.
21: I'm not going to tell him, but you feel good.
2: How much does it cost, though?
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2: Nice.
21: And
2: dude,
21: he's walking around doing his little fashion walk. You know how he does? He twirls for me and everything.
2: I do not
21: twirl.
22: Given that you don't want to share your fashion where you found this piece for us, I'm going to go ahead and assume you twirl, dude.
21: You twirl.
22: That's twirling behavior. To say, don't tell him.
21: Don't
22: I got
21: tell.
22: It.
2: If I tell you where I got it, then everyone will get it.
21: Exactly.
23: This morning,

0: Men who avoid serious relationships from 20 to 30 increase their net worth by 48%.
1: Sheesh.
0: Wow. It's expensive to date, man.
2: Yeah.
0: Let's talk more about it. Cino Cochino Radio, what you got?
1: It says studies point to fewer financial obligations, increased career focus, and greater flexibility as key contributors to higher savings and investment growth during those years.
0: All these women that complain about men and say, don't just think that money buys everything and I don't need you to control me and it's not about this and not about that. I don't see them taking us out on dates.
3: Well, that's facts.
0: Who's supposed to take us out on a date?
3: Yeah, and they're not-
0: when you date, men have to spend more money. Because if you're not too, you're viewed as a cheapo. You're viewed as non-successful.
1: I feel like in the beginning, yes. Like if, well, okay, whoever's asking. Actually, no. I think for the first date, the man should pay.
3: Oh, my God.
4: Even if the girl, even like, if she asked,
1: because
4: first?
1: I would still go to pay for the thing or pay for the tab. But, see, I don't even know what it's called. But,
0: my God, freeloader.
1: I would go expecting to pay for the date if I asked. But if he was like, no, I got it, I'd be like, wow, he is a gentleman. I will say, when me and my husband were just dating, this was like long term, we were together. Like, I would also pay, like, when we'd go out, but this wasn't the first date. This was, like, we were already in it. I'd be like, oh, no, I got it today.
3: We talk about this all the time on the radio, but we really never asked Serena, have you ever been love bombed?
1: Well, when me and my husband had taken a break, like, years ago, I mean, I guess it'd be considered love bombing, but he took me to Vegas, and then he took me to see J. Cole and Chris Brown, bought floor seats.
0: Oh, yeah, my thing is, why is that love bombing? Why can't it just be considered a thoughtful gift?
3: No, but he had
1: to do
3: that.
1: Well, I didn't consider it love bombing, but I guess if that's, like, a definition, would that be love bombing?
0: That's a great question, Serena. We should talk more about it on my Love Bomb Comedy Tour. Now hitting all the cities all across the country.
3: There you go.
0: find your tickets now. 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
6: 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Hey.

0: are you smarter than Nicasio?
1: Let's go.
0: This is your chance to win. So listen carefully. This is the question today.
1: Which celebrity was in a traumatic car accident where she went through the front windshield and suffered a severe concussion? Is it A, Cardi B, B, Khloe Kardashian, or C, Rosie O'Donnell?
0: We have Juanisha on the line, ready to play, so let's do it. Next, baby.
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0: Are you smarter than Nicasio? Woo. It's game time. It's play. Mm-hmm. Hello, hello. Who is this?
1: Juanisha.
0: How you doing today?
1: I'm good. On my way to work.
0: Ooh, there you go. I like the energy. Positive vibes. Yep. Mm-hmm. Nicasio is going to hit you with a question. He will give you 3 multiple choice answers. You pick that right one. We're going to get you hooked up. Cool?
1: Cool.
2: Which celebrity was in a traumatic car accident where she went through the front windshield and suffered a severe concussion? Is it A, Cardi B, B, Khloe Kardashian, or C, Rosie O'Donnell?
1: Oh, man. Rosie O'Donnell?
2: No.
3: Why you say her?
0: Why'd you throw her in there? Like, I thought that's who it was, too. I was like, because why would... She hasn't been in the news for anything lately.
1: Yeah, I just had to get her out the way.
0: All right, so your options are A or B, and A is who?
2: Cardi B, and then B is Khloe Kardashian.
1: Let's go with Cardi.
2: No, it's not Cardi.
0: It was Khloe Kardashian?
2: Khloe Kardashian.
0: Damn, that's scary. I never heard about that. That must have been like before the fame, right?
2: Oh, yeah. When she was a kid, yeah.
0: That's super scary. We'll hook you up anyway. It's 2026. Everyone gets a participation trophy, you know?
4: Yay.
1: That's kind of cool.
0: Let me pass you to Matt, and he'll get your info, okay?
1: All right, thank you. Cachino,
0: Cachino. All right, so there is something, I guess, that ladies, you can do to calm yourself, reduce stress, and even strengthen your heart. Serena's going to share with you next on Tino Cochino Radio.
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2: What are you gonna do when that dog chase you? That's what everybody wanna know. That's what they asking.

0: Okay, this woman claims that there's something that she does to calm herself, reduce stress, and even strengthen her heart.
1: That's hot. Mm-hmm.
0: It's Tino Cochino Radio. Health is hot. You're right, Nicasio.
2: Yeah, it's good.
1: Health is health.
0: What is it that she's doing exactly,
3: Serena? It is cuddling. I guess hugging or physical touch releases oxytocin, the love hormone, which helps you relax, lower stress, and even reduces blood pressure, keeping your heart healthy. Plus, it strengthens emotional bonds and supports your overall well-being.
0: I get that. It's like when you're upset and you get a hug from someone that you care about, mm-hmm. that hug feels good.
2: Yeah, and you want to keep holding on.
0: Yeah, it's very calming.
2: Then it gets awkward.
0: Now, the whole time you were saying all of this really nice, sweet stuff, Nicasio was going, why?
1: Well, because girls play so hard to get. Like, if that's the case, if you know it's, like, health, why don't you just, you know, like, cuddle with random people?
3: We don't want to cuddle with random people.
1: Why not?
2: You heard about, there are people that are professional cuddlers. Have you heard of them?
0: I've heard
2: pay them,
0: that.
2: They come cuddle with you?
1: Yeah, why not? I'm talking for the single people. Obviously, if you're in a relationship, yeah, you're going to cuddle with your partner.
2: You're not going to hire a cuddler?
1: But like the single people, they're like, no, stay away from me. Like, why are you looking at me like that?
3: It's different, though. I feel like you have to at least like the person to cuddle. Like,
0: yeah,
3: I don't want to
0: just cut.
1: Not if it's touch. Touch is touch.
0: But the touch, there has to be some type of like connection there. Yes. You don't want just to. If some stranger comes up to me and touches me, I'm like, ick.
3: Like, get out of my
1: girl
3: face.
1: Stranger touches you, you're going to say, ick?
0: Yeah, I don't know you.
1: Oh, no, touch me.
0: That sounds like you're miserable. And you're any touch you can get from anyone. You're like, oh my God, someone's actually touching me.
2: Our girl doesn't cuddle you, Nicasio?
1: Yeah, sometimes I play Lil Spoon.
0: Okay.
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0: We got celebrity gossip tea time coming up next. Mm-hmm. And today, Nicasio has been just completely dialed in and in love with Adrian Broner's live streams. He shows me every single day a clip from something. And they're funny. They're funny.
2: Yeah.
0: But I don't know if you saw this clip where Adrian Broner's like main girl told him that he smells.
1: Yeah, the white girl.
0: That is wild, bro.
1: Well,
0: if your
1: white
0: partner told you that you smelled, how would you process that? We'll talk about it next in tea time.
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5: Let's go, dog.

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That's when I knew that your heart was scarring. 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Like, wait, babe, let me ask.

0: Anytime celebrity gossip. This isn't really gossip, but it's a clip that's going viral. When I saw it, I was just like, bro, how would I react if this happened to me? So, boxer Adrian Broner, more famous now than ever. And it's so funny because he's not even boxing. He's
1: I didn't even know he was a boxer originally.
0: But that's crazy, man.
2: That's insane.
0: He was a beast when he was. Yeah. I mean, he's got a fight coming up, right?
2: Yeah, he's got to get. He said he's got to get it. He's going to get in shape by accident.
0: Round is a shape.
1: yeah.
0: But no. So, or a circle. Round, circle.
2: That's a shape.
0: Yeah, whatever. Okay, so Adrian Broner, as of late, has been going viral for all of his Kick moments. Mm-hmm. Basically, he's a streamer now on Kick, and you just log on and watch him live his life. Mm-hmm. I guess he's got a few different girlfriends, but his main girl just told him that he smells.
3: My 3 days.
4: Yeah, I haven't.
3: That's what I'm trying to tell you. Yeah.
0: If your partner, Nicasio, be real, told you that you smelled, because, I mean, yes, it's low-key offensive, but it's your fault.
2: Yeah.
0: And she's keeping it, you know, a thou wow. Would you feel some type of way that she was honest with you and told you you don't smell good?
2: Like, down there, probably not. I'll probably get in defense mode. I'm like, you smell like shit too, bitch, like, or something like that.
1: Oh,
2: or something crazy.
1: God.
2: Like, but then this is like,
1: I can see that.
0: It's just like, but, stuff too.
2: Let's be honest here. It's not supposed to smell good down there. I mean, that's, you know, that's where you sweat, you know, it's not aired out every day, and so it's going to have a little stench.
1: But it's not supposed to smell bad. That could be like a medical problem. I told my wife, my wife eats, whenever she eats garlic, she's trying to stay away from it. When she does eat it, she like comes out of her pores and she stinks. And she got in bed.
0: Out of her what?
1: Out of her pores. Her pores on her skin. Yeah. So she got in bed the other night. I was like, oh my God, did you eat garlic? I was like, yeah, I'm sorry. I was like, oh my God, I had to go leave the room.
2: I mean, would that turn you off, you know? Like, would you be like, oh, I'm out of here, man?
0: I don't want to smell her sweat like garlic. That'd be pretty gross.
1: Yeah.
0: I mean, I'm a, I don't want to say a germaphobe, but I'm definitely like if I feel dirty, I'll go shower. I don't care what time of day
2: it
0: is. Like, even right now, as we talk about it, I feel kind of gross.
1: Yeah.
0: I'm like, I need to shower immediately. Mm-hmm. I don't like that feeling of being gross. So I try to not smell.
2: Like, Adrian Broner, he's probably hooked up with this girl, like, after the club or after, like, a long day. And so she's not getting him right out the shower.
1: Or a sparring match.
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0: Marriage cheat codes that this guy knew at 53, or I guess he knows now at 53, that he wished he knew at 33. Let's have Serena share them with us next.
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6: She ain't even all that. Like, I ain't even like that. Ain't her mama white.

0: All right, so this dude posted up some marriage cheat codes that he wish he knew at 50. Oh, excuse me, I'm saying this all wrong. Codes he now knows at 53 that he wishes he knew at 33. Serena has them. What were they?
1: Love is never enough to make a relationship work.
0: That's true.
1: Strong couples are master communicators. Weak couples rarely or never upgrade their communication skills.
0: I think that's true for more than just relationships. I think strong business people have good communication skills. I think anything that you want to be successful at, you have to be a good communicator.
1: Mm-hmm. And you have to like learn those things. Like not everybody has those. So yeah, like work on it.
0: Exactly. Next.
1: Marriage can get very hard at times. Stop complaining. Stop blaming. Get help and get to work.
0: Nicasio does not believe in that.
2: Say that again.
0: Oh, you weren't listening. It's about marriage.
3: The crazy thing is, guys,
0: this is his job.
3: That's the only thing he has to do.
0: All he has to do is listen and respond.
2: I'm sure a listener didn't hear it the first time. Say it again.
0: What? They're not getting paid.
2: Neither am I.
0: What's the next one?
1: All couples struggle at times, but great couples turn every struggle and challenge into strengthening their foundation.
2: Yeah. But if you can't fix it at home and you need like a mediator or someone to fix it for you, you're already lost. You're
1: done. No, I feel like this is great for people to hear because a lot of times I think couples compare their relationship to what they see online. But it's a reminder, everybody's struggling. They

0: probably just aren't posting it.
1: Exactly.
2: Fix it at home.
3: Oh, I guarantee you. Nicasio, his everything at home, oh, it's probably miserable.
2: It gets fixed. It gets fixed. Like, we don't need a broadcaster on social media, and we don't need to go grab someone to fix it for us. Like, that's just
3: me. That's why you guys just went to Disney World. You did something bad, and that was you trying to make it up. For sure.
4: Just throw money at it.
3: Give me one more.
0: Stop seeing conflict as a problem. Embrace it. Learn how to repair, and your foundation will get stronger.
3: See, Serena? So when we correct you on certain words that you might mispronounce, don't see it as conflict. See that as you growing and getting stronger.
0: Okay.
3: We made progress. This was good. This was good. We did it. We did it. Go to Disney World.
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1: Okay. Miami. That's for all my scammers and my kid money.

0: right, forget the nightlife. It is apparently all about the daylife. Uh-oh. This is a new social media trend. Serena, would you participate?
1: I feel like I do this. I have a great balance.
0: Okay.
1: But instead of going out every night to the clubs, you're going out and like moving your body with friends. So like hiking, or you're doing like a group activity your friends and like going out for coffee. But I'm like, I feel like girls do this.
0: I have a real question, because I'm not super into coffee like that. When and why, for real, like I'm genuinely asking, did coffee become so trendy?
2: That's true.
0: Because now, like, I mean, it really is like a thing. Like, you're right. Like, this is events. People are going and they're hanging out at the coffee spots. And it's not just like the Starbucks, but like the little fancy bougie ones, the boutique
3: those
0: coffee
3: are the best
0: spots.
3: Ones, yeah.
0: Why is that a thing now?
1: I think people always loved coffee, but now like social media and like businesses just got smart with it. And like, okay, let's really like expand on this.
0: I see coffee shops that have DJs and they throw little parties. And I'm just like, this is crazy. Like, I don't even like coffee, but I want to go.
3: Yeah.
1: And I love iced coffee. Like, I need it every day.
2: I feel like when you say like day life, you said like go hiking and stuff like that. I'm thinking of like day drinking, right? Because it's
1: this is not part of it. This is just like
3: so it's like a healthy alternative.
1: Yeah, but I feel like that's what girls do. Like every day. Go like hang out and do something like on a Saturday morning, like a quick little hike, and then you go for coffee and talk about life. Have avocado toast.
2: What's morning life?
0: When you're stumbling out the casino. And you're seeing the sun, and you didn't know the sun was out.
3: Oh, it hits you.
0: And you smell like cigarettes.
3: Oh, like the hangover?
1: That's the walk of shame.
3: Have you done that, Serena?
0: Oh, wow.
1: No.
0: She knew what it was called.
3: She's a good girl.
2: Yeah, you always get weird.
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0: I'm calling from Brawley, California. My name's Yvonne, and my daughters are Isabel and Melissa.
1: All right. What do you want to tell those young ladies tonight?
0: I just want to tell them that I love them and to drive safe.
1: All right. And are you raising them on slow jams? Did they grow up with slow jams on the radio?
0: Yes.
1: I love that. You are an amazing mom.
0: Oh, thank you.
1: Thank you for listening in Brawley tonight. I appreciate it. And lots of love to you and your daughters and everybody else listening in Brawley.
0: All right. Thanks a lot, man.
1: Have a great night.
0: You too. Bye.

0: Oh man, the weekend is so close. I can taste it. Thursday night slow jams on the radio right now from city to city and coast to coast. Love to help you with an oral expression tonight, whether you're sending love to the person sitting right next to you in the car or you're separated by an entire ocean. We'll bring you a little bit closer tonight, regardless of your situations, on the Slow Jam Show.
1: Hi, my name is Lizzie Rain, and I'm from Anchorage, Alaska, and I wanted to make an expression out to my fiancé, Thomas Andre Jr. I love you, and I wish that you were here.
2: This is Nadine Fuentes. I'm calling out of Modesto, California. I'm sending an oral expression out to Carlos Bem, Adrian Bem, and Lucas Bem. That's my family right there. I love you, boys, and I'll love you always.
3: Hi, this is Christina calling from Corpus Christi, Texas. I wanted to send an oral expression to my husband, Jeremiah, in Beeville, Texas. I love you, baby, and we're going to make it through this.
4: Hi, this is Shelby from West Monroe, Louisiana, and my oral expression is to Devin. I want to tell him that I love him so much, and no matter what, we're going to get through it. I love you, baby.
0: And we're going to check the apology line next. 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Our phone number is 877-209-0631. 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

0: Say, I'm sorry.
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2: Really, really sorry.
1: I really need to hear back from you. 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
4: Hi, this is Bobby Stockton, California. I want to apologize to Shana from Oakland, California. I want to say I apologize for everything I've done. Not just for the one thing, but for everything I've done. I want to say it won't happen again, and I apologize for everything. I love you. To the morning back.
5: Yeah, this is Crystal. I'm from Richmond, Indiana, and I want to send an apology to Edward Stansbury. I'm sorry for what I've done, and I hope you can forgive me. We can move past this and move on into our future. I love you.
6: Nicholas, calling out of Robstown, Texas. This apology goes to my wife, Frances Herrera, out of Robstown, Texas. Baby, I just want to say I'm sorry for all the troubles and pains that I've caused and put us through within these 2 years. I really love you. I really appreciate everything you do for me. And I want the chance to continue to live my life with you each and every day that we're alive. I love you, sweetheart, more than anything in this world. Te amo mucho. 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

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And let R-Dub do all the work. 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

0: Tonight's Slow Jam Show, heard across America from city to city and coast to coast and all around the world tonight. When you call in, drop your name, your location, tell us where you're listening from tonight, and then pour your heart out. Drop an oral expression just like this.
1: Hi, this is from Midland, Texas, to my boyfriend. His name is Nevin Joe. He is in Harper, Texas. I just wanted him to know, baby, I love you and I miss you and I cannot wait to see you. I just wanted to say good night. I'm Jacqueline calling from Las Vegas. I love this. Good night, Pasha, and good night, everybody.
2: This is Jose Rangel out in Lompoc, California. This oral expression goes out to Felicia Cortez. Baby girl, you mean the world to me. I love you so much. I'm so glad God brought us together. I just want you to know that.
3: This is Liam Russell calling from Minneapolis, Kansas. This is going out to my mom because I'd like to say I'm sorry. I don't realize how much you do for me, and I really think I underappreciate you. So I hope I can make it up to you sometime. So I love you, Mom.
0: I love that so much. Gratitude is, I think, one of the most amazing sentiments out there. If you're grateful to someone, let them know tonight on the radio. 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We'll drop some computer love in another full hour of Slow Jams next.

0: Hey, Jen, you ready for a girls' night in?
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9: Sweetheart, I've been trying so hard to get over you. 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
1: Hi, Serena. What's going on?
0: Oh, nothing much. Here at home, listening to Slow Jams, wanting to send an oral expression to my husband.
1: Serena, you know we better do it. What's your husband's name?
0: Sean Barella.
1: And what do you want to tell Sean tonight? What's your message?
0: I want to just let him know that I love him with every beat of his heart. And these next few months will fly by. He'll be home. He'll be home in my arms before we know it. And that I'm thinking of you every minute of the day, and that I love you so much, and I miss you.
1: And when he's back home, you have to promise me you both are going to listen to Slow Jams together.
0: Oh, yeah.

0: All right, it's the Slow Jam Show. It's our weeknight version of Sunday night Slow Jams. R-Dub getting it in on a Thursday night. Online expression started in Amarillo, Texas tonight from Didi to John. I love you and I miss you. I'm thinking about you always. Melissa to Keyshante, Georgetown, Delaware. I love you and I'm listening to Slow Jams with you tonight. Eva to Eli in Corpus Christi, Texas. Good night, sweet dreams. I love you and I miss you. Samantha to Jasper in Long Beach, California. You're everything and I can't wait until you come home. David for Erica in Las Vegas, Nevada. I love you always and forever. Shauna for Dante in Corpus Christi, Texas. Fernando to Desiree in Bakersfield tonight. Kayla and Sonny in Tucson, Arizona. And Genevieve for Jonathan in Santa Maria, California. 95.7 The Beat. 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
1: All right, let's do it. What's your name and where are you calling from?
0: My name is Cece Cantu, and I'm from Austin, Texas.
1: What's up, Cece? How you feeling tonight?
0: I'm doing okay. I'm at work. I'm just hoping to get this on the station, radio station.
1: Cece, where do you work at? Remind me. I know we've talked before.
0: I work at Subway.
1: Subway. That's right. Yes, you're supposed to make me a meatball sandwich next time I come through.
0: Yes.
1: All right, Cece, yes. It's at Subway, and who's on your mind tonight while you're working?
0: My boyfriend, Javier Cantu.
1: What's your message to Javier tonight?
0: Baby, I love you, and I miss you, and I can't wait for you to come home. You're my everything. Good night, baby, and sweet dreams. Have a great night.

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1: My name is Allison from Stockton, California, and I'm sending this oral expression to Terry, love of my life. I'm sorry. Please come back.
2: Hey, this is Adrian in Odessa, Texas. I'd like to send an oral expression out to Dalia Johnson, my girlfriend. Baby, I just want to tell you I love you, and I'm ready for you to come home, and I miss you a lot.
3: Hello, this message goes out to Michael Campbell in Tucson, Arizona. This is Chris. Baby, times will only get better. Thank you for asking me to be with you, and I'm glad that I said yes.
4: Hello, this is Eva Sedna from Las Cruces, New Mexico. I want to send my old expression to my husband, Hector Sedna. I just want to say, baby, I love you. Good night and sweet dreams.
0: Mm. All right, seal with a kiss. We'd love that. Our phone number is 877-209-0631. While we're out of time for tonight, you can call it. You can still call us. Call us tonight or anytime this weekend. And get an early oral expression in for Sunday Night Slow Jams. I hope to see you then right here on this incredible radio station. Sunday Night Slow Jams. My name's R-Dub. Hey, thanks for coming through tonight.

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1: I called my mom recently. 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Was I okay? 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
1: Ring, ring, what is that? It's a 9-1-1 number, so you know it's that.

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Every bar is a part of the murder wrath. 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

This summer, we're road tripping. You could win a road trip to Six Flags. Or catch Don Toliver live in Arlington June 13th at American Airlines.

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1: You know how I'm always complaining that DJ Automatic never does anything with me, like dates or whatever? 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
1: 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It's time for What's Your Sign?
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3: What's up, Marty?
1: Woo!
2: What's up?
1: We are getting our spiritual forecast for the week as a collective. All of us, right, as a whole. 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
2: I'm a Capricorn.
1: And what is your first name?
2: Kayla.
1: Kayla, go ahead and ask Sirmati your question.
2: Am I on the right path? I'm working to be certified as a peer coach. I've been in recovery for 2 years.
1: Mm-hmm.
2: I just had a baby and I have a fiance. Is everything going in the right direction? Am I on the right path?
1: Do you feel confident in yourself?
2: Yeah, for the most part, I do.
1: Good, Kayla.
2: I have my days and stuff, you know, but... And then, like, in our relationship, everyone has issues and stuff, so...
1: Right. If you told me your relationship was perfect, I would say it was doomed, because that's not... There's no such thing.
3: Because that's a lie.
1: That's a lie, yes, I believe you. Yeah, the ups and downs are normal. Oh, Marty, I love Kayla. I hope you have good news for her. I don't know, but I hope you do. So what's her energy like right now? What's in the future?
4: Yeah, so when I tap into her energy... I'm really picking up on the past, really still being very present for her, which makes a lot of sense because she's going to do a job of where she used to be at before.
1: Right.
4: So she was the one struggling, and now she's going to be the one helping others with their struggles. With that, there could be some past memories coming back. This is going to strengthen her, which is very needed through this process. Things are going to begin to really develop for her, and she's going to be a very strong peer coach, but there will be some setbacks because internally she'll reflect a lot about her past, and that may bring up old emotions that she hasn't yet dealt with, because when you're recovering, this is something that you kind of have to do. You have to move forward. Not saying she's going to go back to that, because definitely not. I don't see that, but I see these are kind of going to be some struggles for her, but it's all part of the process because I do feel that she brings in a very fruitful future. I see marriage in her future. I see a beautiful, beautiful husband. This is going to be a financially positive thing for her because she'll be able to be on a stage speaking to other people and really showcasing her voice and other people being very excited for her as well as herself.
1: Giving others hope and healing herself in the process. Kayla, we love you, girl. Now, what about all of us as a collective? I mean, everybody's thinking about how expensive everything is. What is our spiritual forecast for the week, Sirmati?
4: So Jupiter switched signs a few weeks ago.
1: Okay.
4: And it's in a place in the sky that is really going to start to bring in a lot more blessings into our lives. I know that's difficult to believe because of everything that's going on in the world. So specifically, this week is going to be a week to let go of a lot of things. When we want to harbor new energy, we have to let go of old energy because the old can't stay if we're trying to draw in new energy. It's a week not to stay stagnant. It's a week to actively be conscious of, like, I'm not going to be doing that anymore. If the routine is the problem and you've just been stuck inside your house and you really want to lose weight, maybe start by going outside and taking like a 10-minute walk or whatever it is. Change up your routine. Let the old go and start something new.
1: Yes. I stopped eating a family-sized bag of Cheetos every weekend, and magically, I've lost 4 pounds.
4: There you go. It's all about the routines and our habits,
1: yes,
4: right?
1: Yes, it is. Change your routines and stop asking, why is this happening to me? More than likely, you're part of the problem. So if you would like a free psychic reading, 877-730-DCS1. Follow her at Illest Divinity on Instagram. Sirmati, happy Monday. I love you. I'll talk to you next week.
4: I love you guys.
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14: Have you ever lost a pet? 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
1: Have you ever lost a pet? 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Owner Heath, this happened to his dog. Now, you have to understand, he had no idea, right? When your pet first escapes, you don't know.
2: You don't know where they're at.
1: Missy the Husky ran away from home.
2: Of course it's a Husky.
1: But where she ended up going is what's so shocking. She ran to her doggy daycare. I know. And the doggy daycare worker, Sierra, this is her explaining what happened.
3: We figured that she went digging because her paws and her face and everything were quite muddy. So we thought, might as well give her a little spa day, clean her up, make sure she's going home in good condition. And we felt really loved that she had come here to see us. Aww. I mean, she had the whole world at her feet and she came and chose to come to see us. We just were very happy that she honestly made it here safely and that she feels safe enough in our care that this is the place that she chose to come to in that moment. I think it's a little bit of us and a little bit of her friend Shaggy, of course.
1: Shaggy's her best friend or her boyfriend. Because they went to doggy, daycare prom last year.
2: The dogs went to doggy daycare?
1: They went to doggy daycare prom together, dressed up, their best friends. And she's always supposed to be at doggy daycare on Mondays. This is her owner. His name is Heath, describing their morning.
4: I could tell from the window she was very upset with me that I decided to go leave without her. Missy had dug her way out under the back gate and ran, just took herself to daycare. And it sounded like she just followed the route that we normally take in the morning with the bicycle.
1: Wow.
4: She really enjoys daycare. Like, it, even when I drop her off in the morning, they're really good with her. She just shows up with her tail wagging. Well, we call it butt wagging because she's wagging, but her butt's moving too. She's so excited. That's just Missy, though. She's like that all the time. The big thing is at least she was safe.
1: So it's a Monday, and he always takes his girl Missy to daycare on a Monday.
2: She's we have two huskies. We know how they like to follow their schedule.
1: Oh, they do. And imagine, she's like, my boyfriend is missing me. And they bathed her. That just goes to show you how safe Missy feels at that daycare. Michael, welcome to the Dana Cortez Show. Have you ever lost a pet?
5: So my mom did in Michigan. She was using a Rover babysit. They went on vacation, came back. Uh-huh. And we lost the dog.
1: Oh, no, Michael. Oh. What happened? Did they find the dog? Please tell me they found the dog.
5: They found one. And there's like the expensive Yorkie ones, too.
1: They didn't. That dog. Somebody has that dog. But anyway, go ahead.
5: Like hound, they hired like hound dogs to search for him. And they searched for a week. And then the little dog finally got hit by a car. But, you know.
1: My goodness. Oh, my God.
2: I thought the story was going to have a happy ending, Michael.
1: They got one. Otto, they got one back.
5: One back, yeah.
1: What do you want him to do? Lie? Otto's like,
2: yes, I do.
6: Life ain't a Disney movie.
1: This ain't a Disney. This is real life, Otto. Gosh.
5: At least they stepped up, though, and they got the, you know, there was probably like 50 people out there looking. Rover really stepped up and helped out.
1: I'm glad that you said that because Rover is a great tool for people. This is something that we have used, like apps, you know, to...
2: I'm not familiar with Rover.
1: Rover is a sitting, like a dog sitting app, but
2: oh,
1: we use
2: like
1: Nextdoor app. Yes, like Meowtel. Nextdoor app is how I tried to track our huskies down.
2: On which time?
1: Yeah, exactly. Which time? What? So did the Yorkies escape or did someone let them out?
5: Well, you know, they were kind of crazy to begin with, and she was like, make sure when you come in, you shut the door right behind you. Well, she came in, went down and said hi. They seen the opportunity and they split.
1: Oh, my gosh. Mm. Michael, and I completely understand what you're saying because that's what happened to our huskies. We had a pest control guy come over. This is one of the times that they ran away. And Otto told them, told the gentleman, please close the garage. You have to close the back door. If you're going to open the garage door, close the back door. How many times did you tell him?
2: I probably told him 6 times.
1: And he did not close the back door when he opened the garage door. Whew.
2: And that sent us on an adventure that I don't even want to talk about because it's way worse than your story, Michael.
5: Oh, man.
1: But we got the dogs back. We got the dogs back.
2: I remember the time when Hades and Aphrodite got out and they went to the Rio Grande.
1: Oh, my gosh, Otto.
6: The river?
2: The river, yes. River. And this is a time where there was a lot of snow that year, so the river was flowing. I know the Rio Grande's not flowing right now, but they actually went out into the middle of it, and my dog Hades got stuck on a marsh. So I had to take off all my clothes and go into the Rio Grande and put the dog on my shoulders and try to carry him back. And let me tell you, I'm walking through muck in the river, and I'm thinking I'm going to die. And then miraculously, there's a guy who's jogging by with his girlfriend, and he sees me struggling.
1: Well, he saw me with Didi, and he says to me, does your husband need help? Because he's like, who is this? That's my husband, the dog. He strips down to his underwear and goes down in there.
6: Whoa.
1: It's just Otto and his stranger.
2: Naked in the Rio Grande.
1: If he hadn't gone, I don't think you would have made it out.
2: I actually had to give him the dog. He carried the dog the rest of the way. I had my own hard time getting out because the muck was up to my knees.
1: And you'd been doing it for like, I don't know how many, I don't even know.
2: And just recently, there was actually somebody who had got stuck in that same area and they had to airlift him out and they actually had to remove his legs.
1: Well, I would have called police before that would have happened, Otto, anyway.
6: It's just so funny because you're so pale, automatic.
2: So was the other guy. So we were just...
1: It was two
2: gleaming white men in the middle of the Rio Grande, crossing the river.
1: Something you never see, normally. Something you never see. Okay. All right, look. If you have a story you want to share with us about finding your pet, 877-730-DCS1. We'll be back after this. 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
7: Ring, ring, who the f*** is that? It's a now and no number, so you know it. What's that?
8: Okay, oh, okay, oh, okay, oh, okay, oh.
7: Who the f*** is you? Okay. Who the f*** is you? Who the f*** is you? Okay. Who the f*** is you? Out the way.

Surreal. Every barber's a part of the murder wrath. Call Peter, them people chopping a bird in half. Break it further down to whatever's gonna earn the math. Exchange pounds for dollars and never converted cash. Welcome to the South where they serving the dirt and grass. 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
1: Kanye West just broke the record for the largest ticketed stadium performance in history by drawing a massive 118,000 fans to Olympic Stadium in Istanbul, Turkey.
2: Wow.
1: Travis Scott did pull up, make a quick appearance, and Kanye West was on his best behavior, performed all of his massive hits. He did do his new project as well, which has not been very well received. I mean, let's just be real. He's a little upset.
2: There's a couple good songs on there. I like them.
1: Yeah, they're all right. They're all right. But I think that he is, in this moment in his life, trying to fix what he broke.
2: Yeah.
1: His reputation. He hurt a lot of people. He said a lot of stupid things. But I've said this before, and I'm going to continue to preach it. The man has a serious mental illness issue, and he's sick in his head. I know it's hard to understand, but just like if somebody's coughing, you don't get upset with them as long as they cover their mouth and they take their medicine. Kanye West is trying to fix himself. He's on his medication, and for now, he's doing all right. I'm happy for him.
2: I'm happy to see him, you know, bounce back from... I don't know that he was ever gone, though, because his albums have been doing well. He was canceled, I guess, for a little bit.
1: He was the most streamed hip-hop artist of 2025. Nobody canceled him, but you have to admit, everyone was angry from one culture to another, from man, woman, because he offended so many people. He talked about Jay-Z and Beyonce's children.
2: Do you think he's the most polarizing person on the planet that's not in politics?
3: Yeah, right, because everything he says, like, you know, makes noise through, you know, like Dana said, like multicultural people, you know, as for better or for worse. Mm-hmm. And also, you know, with everything being said about his history and his past, when it comes to putting on a live performance and a live experience, there really is not many people better than Kanye West.
2: I've been to a lot of his shows and I've never been disappointed.
1: When Anthony was just saying it, I was thinking about the time, Otto, that we saw him in LA with Drake, and Drake had put the set together and everything. I got chills because that was
2: hit after hit.
1: And the crowd was insane. There are nuances to this. You can say I'm mad at Kanye, but I still love Flashing Lights.
2: Well, I don't think he's going anywhere near getting out of this because they just canceled his show in Italy. They're not going to let
1: him perform. It's going to take time, Otto. It's going to take time. You know, we're far from this Kanye.
4: George Bush doesn't care about black people.
1: That was a lot, right? But what he's gone on and done since then.
3: Yeah, and that's why he's always been polarizing. And continuing to cancel his concerts is only going to make him that much more of a bigger deal.
2: Every time they cancel him, he gets bigger and bigger. Kids that are, you know, 12 to 20 years old love Kanye West.
1: I think that that's the thing. The gatekeepers, you're saying they, people in politics, the people in the media, you know, you want the clicks and whatever, they cancel him. But I can say wholeheartedly, I don't like what Kanye West has said or done, and I still like his music because he hasn't physically harmed anybody. And as someone who comes from a family with mental illness, serious mental illness, I understand. As long as he's working toward getting better, I'll always support that. All right, we'll be right back after this. 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
5: The heat and the moisture are back with us again today. Low 90s, south winds 10 to 15. Tomorrow, very hot, 68, but ending up around 103 for a high. First alert, meteorologist John Robinson.
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nothing about a conservative regular girl that still can beat up chairs. 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
1: Driving into the studio today, all I can think of, did I turn my straightener off? I don't know. Good morning. It's the Dana Cortez Show. I'm Dana Cortez.
2: You better have. DJ Automatic.
3: Oh. I go by Anthony A.
1: Automatic, I have a confession. The other day, I kept thinking that here in the studio. Did I turn my straightener off? Did I turn it off? And then I forgot about it.
3: Hate that villain.
1: And then I remember.
2: Burned down the house.
1: Okay, we're driving home. And I keep thinking, did I turn it off? Walked up, went into my bedroom. It was still on. Just burning the whole dresser that I left it on. We have a floating dresser. Yeah. Where I do my makeup. And I unplugged it and I looked around to see if Otto saw. He didn't even notice. So I didn't say a word till just now. That is constantly on my mind when I leave my house. Is the stove on? Did I turn the iron off? I'm always wondering.
2: Your most important one. Did I turn down the air conditioner?
1: Oh, that one. I have been leaving the AC on 76. Which
2: after
1: is
2: we
1: super.
2: Were shamed about our 78 degree house.
3: That's not even turning it on to begin with.
1: No, but it is. Okay. We used to keep it at 78. You know what? Everybody called in to shame us. Fine. We turned it down
3: that's probably why you don't remember to turn off your straightener, because you're already used to it being so hot. You're like,
2: you can't feel the heat coming off the straightener.
1: Anthony.
3: At all.
1: 76 is freaking cold. At night, Otto and I are like little babies. We're just folded up together because we're so cold. Anyway, I have been
2: Dana's
1: leaving.
2: A little more cold than I am, okay?
1: You were curled up, Otto.
2: No, last night you were cut up on me and you were all freezing, and I was like, God, it's so hot.
1: My body.
2: Yeah.
1: I was freezing. I'm curled up like a little.
3: Your straightener doesn't have one of those things that fetus. Like automatic turn, like timer, like turn off?
1: No, I didn't do. I did not have one of those fancy ones. I just old school. We should just buy one and put it on the phone
2: should we? That's Dana's answer. Oh, well, we'll just buy one.
1: Well, because our bill went up by
2: because you're leaving on the electricity the entire time we're not there.
1: The straightener's on, the iron's on, the stove's on, the AC's on. So anyway,
3: I spend a ridiculous amount of time circling back to my apartment, or going back to my door, or going back up from the bottom floor to my apartment because of things I forget. My number one thing that's on my mind right now is I have one of those like plug-in thing that has like the little
1: You turn it off and on, so it smells good.
3: Thing. Yes, I have one of those, and that thing gets hot.
1: Did you leave it on?
3: No, I've never left it on. But that's the number one thing.
1: That you're always
3: That's the number one thing. I've driven away and came back and turned it off.
1: Oh, and you'll burn everybody's house down because you live in an apartment.
3: Yeah, well, actually, that's my apartment. They have these like crazy flame-resistant walls.
1: So. Oh, really? Oh.

0: they advertise.
1: We don't
0: that,
1: have that. Our apartment was built in 81.
2: Yeah, no, I don't.
1: We got concrete. That's it. Man,
0: well,
1: dude,
0: that's not burning.
1: I know that's not going to burn, but the rest of it will.
2: Otto, do you ever forget anything at your house?
1: I can't even think of anything. I just rely on my wife, and she's over here ready to burn the house down.
0: You
1: with her
0: literally don't. You don't even remember.
1: No.
0: Otto, you have forgotten your phone at times. Ooh. And when he forgets his phone, Anthony, it's like he's left his right arm there.
1: It's called nomophobia. I looked that up.
0: What?
1: Nomophobia.
2: There we go. Now we
1: it's the fear of being without your phone. I'm sure a lot of kids are going through it right now with school.
0: A lot of kids and you. Down in the DM coming up next. Good morning.
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1: All right, so Automatic Anthony Ain today's down in the DM. JP, he's the gentleman on hold. Him and his girl Katie, they've been together almost 7 years.
2: Oh.
1: All right, yeah, they have kids. They have two kids together. And JP says that Katie, you know, she's starting to leave the house early and go to work all of a sudden earlier. She's coming home later than usual.
3: Sketch.
1: Yeah, it's sketch. So let's bring him on now. JP, hey, welcome to the show. You also told me that your relationship hasn't always been perfect.
4: She's kind of an insecure person. So when I'm working or at the gym, she's constantly hitting me up. She's always accusing me of not paying attention to her. So now, you know, I think she's trying to make me jealous.
2: Seems like it's working because you messaged us.
1: Yeah, a little bit, right?
4: Look, man, I'm not jealous. I mean, we've had our ups and downs, but if this is her trying to get back at me, I'm not going to put up with her.
1: Hold on, just a second. There's something you said that were a little red flag for me. Get back at you. JP, did you mess around on her? Have you cheated on her?
4: Like I said, we've had our issues, but we're good now.
3: Okay, but I mean, okay, that's in the past. My question is, though, what is she doing now besides not answering your calls that makes you think she's talking to someone else? That's a big jump right there.
4: Well, she didn't have a Facebook or Instagram, and a few months ago, I saw both apps on her phone.
1: And so she stepped into today's world. What's the big deal?
4: Well, I wanted to know if she was talking with anyone, so I checked her iPad and see if they were linked, and it was locked.
3: Oh, was it? And it wasn't locked before?
4: No. We had a big fight, and she still won't let me see her phone.
2: Okay, so when you first started telling me this, I'm not going to lie, I thought you were being a little bit jealous or, like, insecure, but all these messages, the locked iPad, all red flags.
3: That's sketch.
1: Both red flags anyway. Yeah, I agree 100. Anthony, you're going to call Katie and you're going to run a little game on her. Okay, try to hook up with her. Just tell her that you saw her profile. She's new, right, on the social media apps and stuff. And tell her that her friend Deanna gave you her number. I've been talking.
2: Who's Deanna?
1: I've been talking to JP, and so he told me she got a friend named Deanna.
3: Okay.
4: Yeah, she works with Katie, and I know they got to be friends online.
1: Okay, so Anthony, just use the name Vince. Tell her you think she's pretty, single. You know how we
3: got it.
1: Otto, go ahead and dial it.
5: Hello?
3: Hey, Katie? How you doing?
5: I'm fine. Who is this?
3: My name's Vince. I'm friends with Deanna. She gave me your number.
5: Oh! Are you with...
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8: All right, today we have JP on the line. He's concerned about his girl, Katie. Now, this is the second part of today's Down in the DM. JP says they've been through some stuff, but they're in a good place now. So why is Katie staying out late and all over social media?
9: She didn't have a Facebook or Instagram, and a few months ago, I saw both apps on her phone.
8: And So she stepped into today's world. What's the big deal?
9: Well, I wanted to know if she was talking with anyone, so I checked her iPad and see if they were linked, and it was locked.
10: It wasn't locked before?
9: No. We had a big fight, and she still won't let me see her phone.
8: Does JP just feel guilty because maybe he's done a thing or two in the past, or is it going down? Let's find out.
11: Hello?
10: Hey, Katie. How you doing?
11: I'm fine. Who is this?
10: My name's Vince. I'm friends with Deanna. She gave me your number.
11: Are you with do? It's not until next weekend. It's not.
10: Oh, I could be whoever you want me to be with, and you know. Plus, I was looking at your profile, and you know, the connection I have with Deanna. She thought, you know, maybe me and you would be a good item, and you know, maybe we could hang out this weekend.
11: Okay,
10: or
11: so,
10: you know,
11: here's the thing: I can't get into my apartment until then. Until next weekend. So is that going to be a problem?
10: No, that's not a problem. No, not at all. Not at all. You guys, I mean, that's not a problem at all. You can just come to my place if you want to, or we can even go out and then come back to my place.
11: Wait a minute. Sorry. Are you calling about helping me move?
10: Okay, guys. I don't think this is what the
8: homie
10: thinks
8: it is. Anthony, I was about to say, I figured that out. This is not, it's not anything that he thought.
11: Sorry. I put my deposit down, and I can't move the date. Like, I have to move in next Saturday.
8: No, I totally get that.
9: What are you talking about?
11: It's on my debit card.
8: Hey, just stop. Katie, stop. My name is Dana Cortez from the Dana Cortez Show. This is actually a Down in the DM. JP, your boyfriend, is on the line. He's listening to you.
9: Figured that out already.
8: Hey,
9: you slow didn't
8: down.
9: Tell me. You're
11: okay,
9: moving.
11: I don't have to tell you anything.
9: Katie, answer me.
11: No, I I've had enough of you. I can't do this anymore. You're never home, and I know you've been seeing that girl, Kelsey, okay? I know. I already know.
9: Who told you that?
8: Is that true? You asked for this down to the DM, and you're the one messing around with somebody else?
9: I don't even know what you're talking about.
11: You're a liar! Deanna and Desiree, they were at your... Okay, they took pictures. So I've got the screenshots here. I'm done. I don't want to be with you, okay?
9: Yeah.

0: Wait, come on. Why do you even believe this?
1: Kids and I are going to stay with Deanna, and I'm moving out next weekend.
0: What about the bills? I mean, we need
2: already hung up, man. It sounds like she doesn't have anything to say to you. And, man, you are a piece of work.
0: You don't even know what you're talking about.
3: I'm going to hang up.
2: It went down in the DM, and I'm glad it did. I hate that we kind of blew up her spot because she's getting ready to move out and she didn't want him to know. But I am very glad that she understands what kind of person he is and she's leaving. She's got everything ready to walk away from this man after 7 years.
3: That was the part that stood out to me. They've been together for 7 years and they're not engaged. They're not doing nothing.
2: 7 years.
3: I mean, they live together.
2: But 7 years.
3: Or they used to live together.
2: They don't anymore. 7 years of, hey, this is my boyfriend.
4: Yeah,
2: what? This is my boyfriend?
4: It wasn't until this moment where I thought that could actually be a red flag. I thought you could just date as long as you want. It wasn't a red flag. But I think it's a clear indicator that he's obviously, one, he was messing around. We just found out again. He messed around in the past. And it's like the 7 years of dating and not committing to the next level is a clear sign that he doesn't see you as anything more than what you guys are now.
2: And I don't necessarily think you have to get married per se, but it feels like there was no level of commitment, like you said. It just feels like they were floating through whatever this is or what he constituted as a relationship, which clearly isn't. He's seeing somebody else and then accuses her of seeing somebody else. And the whole time, all she's doing is sneaking around trying to get away from him.
3: I mean, how many times have we seen that happen, though, where the guy is the one who's being a bad guy, and then he accuses
2: the guilty dog thing.
3: Yeah.
2: I don't think, you know, Otto, I think about when you asked me to marry you and how shocked I was, but how much I wanted to marry you. And I'd said I was never going to get married again. Full disclosure, I was married before twice. And so I just had these bad experiences and I was so frightened. But the moment Otto asked me, hey, let's get married, I thought, I can't wait to marry this man. How long has Katie felt that way? I wish somebody would tell me that they were into me. I wish somebody would commit to me. This person that I'm with, I wish that he would tell me how much he cares about me. If you're with somebody and it's floating, there's no clear what do I mean to you? That's got to be bad on your self-esteem in general.
3: I think you should teach a class on how to land a man because you've obviously got three rings already. So you're like the Michael Jordan of marriage.
2: My mom, she used to be so embarrassed. I can't believe you've been married three times. I'm like, Mom, some women can't get one ring. Your girl got three. Okay. How long can you date before you want real commitment? And you don't have to necessarily get married, but there has to be an understanding, like, we are in this for life. Or is it just time to walk away if you can't get that from the person you're with? 877-730-DCS1. I had this happen to one of my girlfriends, and I think the way she handled it was super smart. So I'll share that story. And hey, call us up. We'll share your story, too, when we come back.
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1: A 45-year-old mother who already had an 18-year-old and I think a 5-year-old was on vacation and just gave birth in the bathroom of her hotel.
2: Wait, what?
1: That's already insane, Otto. The crazier part, she had no idea she was pregnant. No idea at all.
2: How do you not know you're pregnant? Baby.
1: Because sometimes your body reacts differently. And she had some...
2: You're growing a person inside of you and you didn't know it?
1: No, she had no idea.
2: She's like, man, that was a big burrito.
1: No, she had a regular cycle every month. She was going to the gym 4 times a week. She'd had some miscarriages before. She'd lost some children. Oh. Now, but she said she just didn't gain any weight with this child. She's like gained like 8 pounds maybe. So she was like, man, I need to hit the gym. She's going 4 days a week.
2: She's like, these cravings are strong.
1: Yeah, I don't know what's going on.
3: What's all the millennials are getting pregnant in their 40s? When I was a kid, that never happened. And now it's like, this is scary.
1: Anthony, that's why Otto's stuff is getting tested right now.
3: That was because a lot of time.
2: Yeah. When I did that yesterday.
3: I didn't want to know that much about you this morning, but I did.
2: If we're going to talk about that, let me just tell you something for a second, okay? It's great being known sometimes, like when you walk in somewhere and people might give you like, hey, what's up? I listen to the show, whatever. Yesterday, I walked in to have my stuff tested, and she looked at me and she goes, oh, hey. And then as I handed her the bag, she went,
1: ooh. She puts
2: on her gloves and then she takes the bag from me.
1: I don't want to end up like this mother. She was on vacay with her entire family, which is absolutely, you know, her name is Helen Green. She gets to Toronto. They're out of the country, by the way. Her husband, Michael, and their 6-year-old daughter, Darcy, they're all sleeping. She wakes up with some stomach cramps, goes to the bathroom. Her husband's like, I just hear some crying. So I went into the bathroom and there's a baby and there's my daughter, Olivia. They named her Olivia. They wrapped her up in a hotel towel, took her to the hospital. You know, it took them weeks to get home.
2: She had the baby in the toilet?
3: Yeah.
1: No, on the ground.
2: Oh, okay.
3: Yeah. I mean, you're going to have a surprise baby. Have it where they have free health care. So, shout out to her.
1: That's what
3: Boom.
1: I said.
3: This little American anchor baby.
2: And in the hotel, because then guess what? It's not as much to clean up.
3: Yeah. No.
1: And yeah, you've got housekeeping to come in a little bit later. You can definitely go without knowing.
2: I don't understand how that could even happen.
1: I don't either, but
2: so
1: it
2: I looked
1: happen.
2: It up, and it says that 1 in 5,000 women don't know they're pregnant and have children.
1: I was 5 months pregnant with Ava Maddock, and you know I couldn't. Honestly,
2: nobody knew. Now,
1: even if I would have just gone all the way to giving birth, I could have lied and said I just gained some weight. I never had a lot of symptoms. I worked every single day. I worked.
2: But you carry the baby back, right?
1: It doesn't matter. I worked until the day I gave birth.
2: True.
1: It can happen. Okay, so we just got a text from Brad. He manages a Nike store, and he said his wife gave birth on the way to the hospital in the front seat on the floor of their car.
2: Oh.
1: The baby was born on the floor mat. They wrapped the baby in the floor mat and ran inside the hospital, and then he said they still charged him. Even though he didn't have the baby at the hospital, they still charged him all that money, which is insane. Okay, so don't forget about the Dana Cortez Show podcast. Might have missed something here. That's okay. You can catch up on demand. We'll be back, though, after this, so don't move. 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
1: So Rihanna pulled up to Rocky's concert in Toronto.
2: Oh, of course she did. Yeah. She had to show her man some support after Drake went after him.
1: Yeah, but I guess he really went after Drake first, though. Well, and there's this beef between them because way back, I don't know, it's been 10 years probably, Rihanna used to date Drake. Maybe not even that long, to be honest. But that didn't work out. You know, that didn't pan out. But Drake was very open. He was on, remember LeBron used to have that barbershop
2: thing on HBO? The shop.
1: Yeah. Drake professed the fact, his love for Rihanna. He said, that's the one that got away. That's the one my mother wanted me to marry. Boy, that's the one everybody wanted to marry. Okay, Rihanna, everybody wanted her. But she chose Rocky. Do you think that's why Rihanna was in Toronto to show Rocky, I love you, you're my husband, you're the father of my children, just make him feel good?
2: After Drake said she didn't even post your album, yes, that's the reason. 1,000%.
1: Well, post the single and show up to Toronto, Rihanna.
3: I thought the whole, like, when Drake said the whole thing about posting the album, I thought that was corny. I feel like the whole relationship between Rocky and Drake, you could clearly tell that Drake's hurt, that he just didn't get the woman he wanted. And that's what this whole thing centers around.
1: He's so hurt by it. In the end, you know, I think that Rocky's jealous because at one point in time, he knows his girl was with Drake. It doesn't matter. It doesn't matter if he ended up with her. He knows they dated. They got stupid matching tattoos.
2: They have matching tattoos?
1: They did. Well, I think she probably, I don't know if they've removed them. Yes, they got some kind of shark around. I swear. They had matching tattoos for a hot second.
2: So that relationship was a little more serious than I thought.
1: Obviously, when you see couples dressed alike, I remember when they went to some kind of event and he was in purple and she was in purple. I was like, no, Rihanna, no. What are you doing?
2: Because I remember I went to this club in, I don't know, it was in LA, and Rihanna was there and so was Drake, but they weren't sitting together. They sat in actually in two separate sections far away from each other.
1: But they were dating at the time, or had they broken up? I felt like that was the time.
2: Like, this is the timeline, like 2012, 13, 14, around there. Was that when they were dating?
1: Is it true, Anthony, you might know this or not, Otto and I have talked about it. Is it true that Drake started seeing the mother of his child while he was kind of still messing with Rihanna? Is that a real thing?
3: Yeah, I believe that's what the allegations come to. And that also kind of centers around the original fact of why he kind of hid his son from the rest of the world, too.
1: Mm, no, he was hiding the world from his son. We'll be right back after this. Don't forget to catch the Dana Cortez Show podcast. It's free on all platforms. 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
1: Let's say you're in this beautiful relationship and you give someone a gift and then you break up. Do they have to give the gift back? My opinion is no. We're having this discussion on social media. Now I'm bringing it to the radio, and it all stemmed from some down in the DM. I don't even remember what day it started. But I think if you give somebody a gift, that's their gift. And if they're crying for it back, that's their problem. So we have Ebony on line one. What are your thoughts?
2: Who buys something and then when you break up, you're going to take it back? That's childish. Why did you buy it if you were going to take it back?
1: I've never given somebody something and then said, give it back.
2: It's giving. I'm mad. You made me mad. So now I got to do something to hurt you. Like, during it, I get it. I understand. Cause it's like, okay, we broke up. I'm so angry. Because I ain't going to lie. I have done something to somebody before because I knew it was going to hurt them because they hurt me. So hurt people. But when you mature and when you learn and you grow, it's just like, you know what? You got that. You can have that. And just keep on moving with your life. You don't have to do all of that. Like, it doesn't call for all that.
1: Ebony, that's another thing I was thinking. He wants back in that house. He wants to talk to her. He wants to force
2: a
1: conversation.
2: He's trying to find his way back up in there so he can slither back in between her legs and continue to be the snake that he is. That's exactly what he wants to do. It's going to be a whole bunch of excuses. No.
1: Now, that being said,
2: go live your life.
1: Yes. Now, that being said,
2: and leave him where he at.
1: And remember, we're talking about this down in the DM. Like I said, I don't remember what day it played, but this man was arguing over an air fryer. Like, seriously, that's why I knew he just wanted to go back into her home and start another conversation in hopes to be back in her life. I would just use that air fryer and I would love every second of it. Every single time. I will make dinner for the next man in my life with that air fryer.
2: I'm going to use that same air fryer to cook the next meal for the next man that come into my home. Thank you and have a good day.
1: And I might even send Benny a photo. All right, girl. We love you, Ebony. I love you, girl.
2: Exactly. Like, if you want to be petty, like, I can be petty. Just like, I'm not Michelle Obama. When you go low, I'm going to hell. So, no. I am not Michelle Obama. You go low, I'm going to hell. I am.
1: Ebony, I love you. Bye.
3: Thank you, Ebony.
1: Are you giving a gift back or do you think it's petty? Because I think it's childish and petty, and you gave it to me.

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1: Okay, so we're asking the question, have you ever left something at an ex's house you wished you'd gotten back? And if you're gifted something, shouldn't you be able to keep that? They shouldn't be asking for it back. We have Karina on line two. All right, woman, what are your thoughts on this convo?
2: If you break up with me, you ask me for your stuff back, I'm just going to be petty and keep it. I'm not going to keep it. But you don't have to know that. And it's like for damages, you know, and like my wasted time.
1: No, so a little fee.
3: Not for interest.
1: No, it's for damages. Yeah. That you're exactly right. It's like a court hearing. And the judge says you must pay for all that time that I wasted my life with you.
2: Yes.
1: Especially in this type of thing. Have you ever left something at an ex's that you think about once in a while?
2: No.
1: She said no.
2: No, like whatever that's behind is that's behind, including them. You know, like it's
3: hello.
2: Just like good riddance.
3: Let's go.
1: You know, I literally had a visual, Karina, of driving off and looking in my rearview mirror and all the stuff and the baggage and the man. Everything's behind me. Why do you want it? Why do you want to bring it with you?
3: I think women are better at this than most men. At least the men
1: I
3: know. Because they're colder than it. It's when a woman goes cold, she's not coming back.
1: But it's usually after putting up with a lot.
2: That's what I was going to say. Like, especially if they cheated and then they want their stuff back. Like, con qué cara, you know, with what face are you asking me to give you your stuff back after you cheated on me?
1: That's a lot of Spaldings to come.
2: You?
1: Yeah, exactly. Call your mother.
3: You?
1: Where is your mother? Put her on the phone for me. My goodness. Okay, so Andrew's been holding for a minute. Andrew, how do you feel about this?
4: I mean, yeah, I've had an experience like that where I asked the chick that I was with last. I was like, yeah, I want that necklace back. I want that bracelet back. Like, dude, that costs money. Like, I'll take that back and I'll go get my money back.
1: But you can't get your money back for used jewelry.
3: That's
1: and
3: right,
1: you
3: Andrew.
1: Gave it to somebody. You gave it. Wouldn't you give a gift? It's not yours. That's why you give. You're not loaning it.
4: Yeah, I understand. Yeah, I understand what you're saying on that. But at the same time, I was like, if the other person did something wrong, I want my stuff back.
3: I'm with that.
4: Like, if it's a mutual, if it's like a mutual separation thing, yeah, that's cool. Keep it. I'm cool with that. But like, if you did me wrong, yeah, I want my stuff back. And somebody can say it's petty, but yeah, I'll take it back.
1: You're just Mr. Petty. You don't even care. Call you Mr. Petty.
3: Andrew Rebo and everything.
4: If that's what it is, hey, that's what it is, that's what it is.
1: Look here, Mr. Petty. It was different, though, because Benny was the one doing the bad, and he wanted his air fryer back.
3: Yeah.
1: That's not right.
4: Yeah. And I get that with his situation. Yeah, I mean, dude, take that L. Forget that air fryer. Forget that air fryer, dude. You know what I'm saying?
1: Andrew, every time you call us now, every time you call us, you tell me you're Mr. Petty. I love you, sir. Bye.
3: Thank you, Andrew.
4: All right, bye.
1: All right, Colin's on hold. He says he's got a little different POV. Colin, explain.
5: I think it's all about timing because this happened to me.
1: Okay.
5: I got engaged to this girl, and I found out a month later that she was cheating on me.
1: Oh,
5: and
1: Colin.
5: So you did. Hell yes, I asked for that ring back.
1: Hell yeah, you better get it back, Colin. You better get it back. Did she give it back?
5: Yes.
1: Okay, all right, good, because I was about to be mad at her. I'm still mad at her anyway, but...
5: But like an air fryer, that's petty.
1: I'm like, come on. Colin, so you're engaged to this woman. Obviously, you thought you knew her. How long were you with her before you got on bended knee and asked her to marry you?
5: I was with her for about a year and a half.
1: Gosh, so you were with her a pretty long time. What in the world happened? I don't understand.
5: She ended up cheating on me with apparently someone that she had been with in the past. And she said it was like a mistake and all that, but I don't deal with cheating.
1: How did you find out? Did she tell you or did you catch her?
5: A friend of hers let me know.
1: Was she still in the relationship or was it a one-time thing?
5: It was a one-time thing.
1: But you just couldn't get past it in your heart. You knew in your heart of hearts that you would always be, that would be in the back of your mind. You wouldn't be able to trust her moving forward.
5: Exactly.
1: God, how hard was that to let her go? I mean, you loved her enough to say, let's get married. How difficult was that for you?
5: It took a lot of consideration because It happened a month after, but I broke up with her probably about 3 months after that because it was going through my mind a lot.
1: Mm. Oh, so you tried to make it work and then you just couldn't get past it and you thought, I want to drag this into a marriage. That's so smart.
5: If I can't get past it, yeah.
1: Yeah. Are you good now? Are you dating anybody?
5: Yeah. No. Yeah. I'm single now. I'm not seeing anybody, but actively trying.
1: Oh, hey, now. I love it. Actively trying. And what'd you do with the ring?
5: I actually went to a punch truck.
3: Yes, dude. Yes, brother. Yes, dude. Yes.
1: Talk about petty. I love that, Colin. Man, we love you. Thank you so much for sharing your story. See, Colin's the kind of petty I can be down with for sure. Catch the Dana Cortez Show podcast on demand wherever you find your favorite podcast. 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
9: All right, so it's time for today's Down in the DM, and we're going to be talking to Carlos today, DJ Automatic, Anthony A.
10: All right.
9: And he told me over, he sent me a DM, and he said he caught his girlfriend in a lie.
10: Exactly how did he catch her in a lie?
11: Hold on. Did he go through her phone or something like that?
9: No, he didn't go through her phone, but Carlos is actually on hold, so why don't we just bring him on, and he can tell you how he caught his girlfriend lying. Carlos, you there?
12: Hey, Dana, I'm here.
9: I'm sorry that we're, you know, speaking under these circumstances, Carlos. I realize this is a touchy situation, but you do have to fill in Automatic and Anthony A about how you caught her lying.
12: Yeah, so long story short, I coach her son's baseball team, and last week she dropped him off and then left right away without telling me goodbye or nothing, a hug or nothing at all.
11: That's weird. Did you call her or tell her anything about it?
12: No, I tried, but she didn't answer, and it was weird because she didn't tell anybody where she was going, and when we got home after practice, she was still gone.
9: Carlos, what happened with her son's iPhone? I think that's the bigger, you know, conversation here. You mentioned that to me in the message.
12: So at practice, her kid forgot his iPhone in the car, and so after practice, we turned on Find My iPhone, and it popped up at...
10: So she left the practice early to go to...
12: I guess.
10: You guys talked about it when she got home, though, right?
12: Well, we talked, and when I asked her why she didn't stay in practice, her answer was, I had to go back to work to finish a few things, which was a lie because
11: You're out here coaching her kid, and she's out here lying to you? What did she do?
12: So when she went to bed, I know it's not good, but I went to her iPhone, and I saw a few direct messages between her and
9: So that's what we needed to know here. What exactly did those messages say?
12: She was talking to some bartender, blah, blah, blah, from... And he invited her to come have free drinks, but I guess something happened because his last message said, maybe next week, I'm sorry, I had to leave early.
9: Okay, so obviously one of the guys, you're going to have to call and pretend to be the bartender from Carlos. I mean, that makes sense.
12: Yeah, I don't care who does it. I just got to hear from him.
11: I could do this one. It sounds straightforward. What's the guy's name and what's your girlfriend's name? I don't even think we got that.
12: Her name is Michelle and the dude's name is Derek.
9: Okay, so let's call now.
13: Hello.
11: Hi, is this Michelle?
13: Yes, sir. Who's speaking?
11: It's Derek.
13: You decided to call,
11: yeah,
13: huh?
11: Yeah, I felt bad about last time. I just wanted to make sure we're on the same page for this week. You know, I want you to come back, and I promise I'll make it up to you. I'll get you some free drinks. Maybe you want something to eat. What about maybe later this week?
13: Okay, this week. Yo.
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1: The minute I got Carlos's message for today's Down in the DM, I knew that we had to call him. Carlos is a good guy, and he's dating this woman, Michelle, who's a single mom.
2: Bro, this is gnarly.
1: Well, but the thing is I'm wondering if Carlos is kind of a little paranoid, up in his head, right?
3: But at the same time, he could be right.
1: No, you're right, because he caught Michelle in a lie.
3: Exactly.
4: So at practice, our kid forgot his iPhone in the car, and so after practice, we turned on Find My iPhone, and it popped up at
3: You guys talked about it when she got home, though, right?
4: Well, we talked, and when I asked her why she didn't stay in practice, her answer was, I had to go back to work to finish a few things. She went to bed. I know it's not good, but I went to her iPhone, and I saw a few direct messages between her and
1: So that's what we needed to know here. What exactly did those messages say?
4: She was talking to some bartender, blah, blah, blah, from and he invited her to come have free drinks, but I guess something happened because his last message said, maybe next week, I'm sorry, I had to leave early.
1: Okay, so Anthony has Michelle on the phone now, and we're all going to find out if maybe Carlos is just a little paranoid. You know, maybe he's just making thoughts up in his head because of the iPhone situation, the volunteering for the kid, you know, whatnot. Or maybe Michelle has ulterior motives and it's going down. Let's find out.
5: Hello.
2: Hi, is this Michelle?
5: Yes, sir. Who's speaking?
2: Is Derek.
5: You decided to call, huh?
2: Yeah, I felt bad about last time. I just wanted to make sure we're on the same page for this week. You know, I want you to come back, and I promise I'll make it up to you. I'll get you some free drinks. Maybe you want something to eat. What about maybe later this week?
5: Okay, this week, I think my son has baseball practice, but I can always have the coach pick him up.
4: Wait, whoa. So I'm just your son's coach?
5: Oh, who is that?
4: Yo, don't play stupid with me.
5: Carlos?
4: I'm sorry, DNA. Thank you, guys. I just can't. I can't do this anymore. I have to get off.
5: Wait.
1: Hey. He already hung up. This is Dana Cortez, and if I'm understanding things correctly, you're cheating on the man who's helping you raise your son.
5: No,
1: who's volunteering? And
5: I don't need to answer anybody. Goodbye.
1: No, I heard what you said. Oh my God, damn. Well, I guess it went down in the DM. My heart definitely breaks mostly for Carlos, but also the child.
2: Oh,
1: because now this little boy who has a bond with a man who was coaching his little league, probably picks him up from school, does all these extra things. It's not probably, for sure. He's hanging out with this child while his mom is doing whatever it is that mom's doing.
6: Man, that's tough because Carlos is out going above and beyond to be a good role model, not for the kids, but for everybody else. And he's just an overall an overall good dude. And I hear a lot of my homegirls go through struggles of finding a good man. And then when there is a good man out there, he got treated like this. That's tough.
7: And now he'll be ruined.
1: He will not be ruined. Absolutely not, Otto. Mm. You can't change a good man just like you can't change a bad person. You know, he's a good person.
7: Well, he'll definitely carry this with him, though, his next relationship.
1: He's going to be hurt. He's probably going to be... And rightfully
7: I mean, think about
1: so.
7: Going out of your way to help raise another man's child and then have something like this thrown in your face.
1: Not even just that. The betrayal. Like, using your boyfriend as a babysitter
6: and
1: sneaking around? It just hurt me. What do you do about the child? This is totally, you know, separate, but I keep thinking about the boy who is being taught by this man, coached by this man, who's volunteered his time. Does he continue a relationship with him?
6: Well, you got to continue the season, right? So
1: That's what I'm saying.
6: He's going to be in him.
7: I would hope he'd be able to do that. But at the same time, I wouldn't blame him if he didn't.
1: That's exactly what I was thinking, Otto. However, it's not the kid's fault. Do you just quit and walk away? Like, what do you say to this child? You can't tell him what happened. Exactly, but you might.
7: That's a lot of crow to eat. I'm sorry.
1: Yeah, but you're not going to tell the little boy, Otto.
7: Obviously, you're not going to, but no matter what, showing up to those practices day after day, knowing that the mom did you dirty and you're doing this partially for the mom and for the kid, and you're not going to get anything in return out of it besides I guess you get the satisfaction of being a coach to the kids, but you're also, I'd feel like a sucker because she used me as a babysitter.
6: Yeah, and who says she's that down? I don't know if this is going to stop her either. She might continue.
1: Well, I don't think that matters anymore.
7: I wouldn't want her back in my life, period.
1: Thank you, Otto. That's how I feel. She doesn't deserve him. But my question is now, we're past that. I'm hoping that Carlos has a strength to stay away from
7: Michelle. I hope he doesn't even question bringing her, bring her back into your life.
1: I'm going to call him. I'm going to talk to him. And I mean, it's up to him. I'm going to advise him that I think he needs to move forward. But are you staying to finish the season?
6: Oof.
1: Are you staying because you made a promise, and it has nothing to do with this terrible person that you're with. 877-730-DCS1. Would you stay and finish coaching this team, or are you quitting right now? Call, and let's talk about it next.
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1: You're in a relationship with somebody, they have kids, you take these kids, you put them under your wing, and everything's lovely until they are unfaithful. Do you stay in this relationship with the child, not the person? Hi, good morning. It's the Dana Cortez Show. What's your name?
2: Robert.
1: Robert, what are your thoughts?
2: I probably would just ghost because I wouldn't want to draw it out any longer. It would probably hurt the child more than if you drag it out. I think the more bondage you get, the more truth comes out, and it's just going to be bullying situations because of the mother's actions, unfortunately. But
3: yeah, I didn't even think about that. When the other kids find out what happened,
1: how are they going to find out? You're not going to tell the kids.
3: Parents
1: what
3: talk, and then the kids hear what happened, and then if that gets out, then it's really bad for that kid.
1: Don't you think that he deserves or he owes the team team?
2: I understand your perspective, but it's only going to hurt the child. We're all grown ups. I mean, this is just a painful situation that, unfortunately. Yeah, I would have to ghost because I wouldn't want the child to be more damaged. That's the only thing.
1: Man, so you're like, you're not even calling in. You're like, I'm not showing up. You better find another coach.
3: I mean, he's got a valid point. If the other kids find out, then it's going
1: to
3: be...
1: Well, they're going to find out either way. If the coach doesn't show up, they're probably more likely to find out. Like, what happened to the coach?
2: Okay. Well, then maybe they do deserve an explanation, but this is a serious situation. No matter... It's all wrong. Unfortunately, the youngsters are going to pay for it, and this was a bad decision on her part, I guess. I don't know.
1: No, you don't have to say I guess. I'm upset with her. She had to have she was out there. Honestly, this good man is doing something that I commend. He's doing, he's not being a father figure, but he's being a good person.
4: Being a good role model.
1: Right. Good role model. He's not only helping your son, he's helping the entire team. And you go out there with your harlot ways. And use him as a babysitter? You don't have to hold back for that at all. She's wrong.
2: Well, I understand that. And unfortunately, karma will catch up.
4: There we go.
1: I hope so. Yep. I hope so. Robert, thank you very much. I do think he should finish the season, but I appreciate and I respect your opinion. Thank you for listening, sir. We love you. Call back anytime.
2: Okay. Bye. Thank you,
1: Bob. Hi, good morning. It's the Dana Cortez Show. What's your name?
5: Kel.
1: I can barely hear. I think your phone. I think you're like, are we on speaker?
5: It's Kel. Honestly, I would stay for the kids and just move on with my life with, like, cut it off with the girl for sure.
1: Mm-hmm. She's just dirty.
5: It's more about the kids and helping them succeed than helping that girl.
3: Don't you think, though, it might hurt the kid in the long run, seeing that he, you know, being that the kid is going to see that guy and then see him not together with his mom anymore? And then the other thing I was brought to my attention, what I didn't even think of, was the fact that the other kids might find out and then those kids are going to roast him.
5: I believe that it would teach the child on how to actually be a man and to move and... So not to be able to let a woman,
1: ruin
5: even
1: you.
5: I'm a woman.
1: Ooh. Ruin him. I'm glad you said that.
5: Ruin you.
1: I'm glad you said that because I was holding my tongue to say exactly that. He is showing this little boy what a real man does. Even though his mother did not behave accordingly, he's not going to change who he is at his core. Now, I understand, you know, and he's going to walk away eventually. But he doesn't have to abandon the team.
3: If the team finds out what happened, the bullying he's going to... I just don't think it's worth it.
1: At least he'll be there to support and talk to the kids.
3: I just don't feel like this kid needs to be persecuted for his mom's actions.
1: Man, he's going to be no matter what. And if he walks away, it's going to be 10 times worse. Thank you so much for calling in. We appreciate you. Love you. Bye.
5: Bye.
1: And I see it both ways, though, too, because I'm so angry at this woman. Like, I'm so mad at her. You had this good person. Oh, my gosh. And you're out there looking at people that probably aren't good.
4: It's tough. It's tough. But I think if he does stay, I like what she said. If you show them how to be a man and lead, even though when
1: exactly.
4: it's going to go away. So, yes.
1: Because it is going to happen. There's going to be instances that you are tested in life. And you're going to either choose to quit or keep it moving. You got to keep.
3: I just don't feel like you're going to put this all on a little leaguer, though. I'm sorry, he doesn't.
1: Carlos is a man.
3: I know, but
1: he's a man.
3: But the kid is the one who's going to have to live through all this.
1: He's going
3: to,
1: and so if he quits, you think life's going to be cherry?
3: It's
1: going to be worse.
3: Him showing up and then him not being with his mom anymore and then the other kids finding out what he did.
1: They're not going to find out if he leaves.
3: I think it's better if he's not there. I'm sorry.
1: I just don't think it's better a good idea for him to be there. So we can talk and explain to the children. And poor Carlos, he's like the one that's having to make these decisions and he didn't even do anything wrong.

0: wrong.
1: Man, no one's even asked. Where's the dad? But anyway.
0: He ain't nowhere to be found.
1: She has horrible taste in men. That's what we'll do with Michelle.
0: Girl, you had this guy, and there you are looking for another man like the one that you procreated with. 877-730-DCS1. Should he finish the season or quit? What would you do? That's what I want to know. What would you do personally? Don't you think it's better if he stays? Call us. Sponsored by T-Mobile.
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8: We'll move from the 80s yesterday to around 92 in our city today. Partly cloudy, maybe a few storms. Tomorrow it will be hot, over 100 degrees. KULL meteorologist John Robinson.
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14: 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Woo-hoo.

0: You know, this next guy here on DJ Automatic's playlist is marrying some, like, rich billionaire?
1: Oh.
0: Princess or something? Yeah.
2: French Montana's, but he's definitely marries up. He definitely marries up.
0: I know. Well, you know, he must have a lot of money. Now, I know this next song, his latest, is all independent release, right?
2: Yeah, he's 100% by himself. He put out this album by himself.
0: That diamond she's rocking, I wouldn't be surprised if it was a diamond that came from her parents' safe.
2: I haven't seen it. Is it huge?
0: Woo! Go to @DanaCortez Show on Instagram. Check it out. It's inside the story. All right.

0: I feel like Drake's new season is here. Right? I feel the good energy coming.
1: Yes.
2: I'm ready for the new music. I mean, we're going to have to stick with the classics right now, but I'm ready for the Iceman.
0: 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It's the Dana Cortez Show. DJ

0: DJ Automatic's playlist. Hi, who's this?
1: Hey, beautiful. This is Melissa. I just wanted to hear some G-Eazy.
0: Oh, look at you with some G-Eazy, the request. What are you doing today?
1: I'm just chilling with my daughter, and so I have to pick up my voice from school.
0: All right, enjoy your day with your daughter. We're going to get your song on. Thanks for calling.
1: Thanks, beautiful. Appreciate
0: it. Thank you. Love you. 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
1: You know when your man won't put the clothes inside the hamper and it just gets on your nerves? Oh my gosh. Or your man chews his food like he's masticating his cud like a cow and you have to tell him don't do that. Or he spills all over the place and you have to clean up after it. Or... that's just my house. So that's what we're talking about today.
2: I'm glad you got that off your chest because I got a whole list of stuff.
3: I thought I was sitting next to Beth from Yellowstone when she said masticating like a cow. I was like, whoa.
1: Automatic has a habit, Anthony A., of chewing with his mouth open. Anyway.
2: It tastes better with the air.
1: What?
2: Scientifically proven, okay,
1: that's
2: Dana?
1: That's nothing to do with science. It has to do with the fact that you have no manners. I'm saying all this because I'm upset. Our boy Brian sent us a DM. He said, you're always nagging DJ Automatic. I said, what, Brian?
2: Thank you, Brian. Thank you for noticing me.
1: My girl gets on my nerves. He said that when she gets home, she begins to tell him a story about her day. He said, Dana, it gets on my nerves because I don't need to hear every single detail.
3: Why do all women approach their day of work like it's a Netflix season 3 TV drama?
2: It's like a soap opera.
3: Yeah, bro. Every day, dude. And it's always about the most like minuscule thing. And then sometimes the toughest part is when your girl's complaining about something at work and she's in the wrong, but you got to act like
1: you
3: she's in the right.
1: Do that. She's always right. God, first of all, being in
2: she's
1: her
2: trying
1: world.
2: To make you a character in her little personal soap opera.
1: I don't think that we talk a lot.
3: That's my point about this whole thing is don't pull me to the coals, but I think women are horrible storytellers for the most part. Every guy in the car, back me up right now. I need some homie help.
2: Okay.
3: Because
1: we have a radio show called
2: because
1: the Dana Cortez Show.
3: Because of your storytelling length and ability, you've first been able to make it into something.
2: But Dana does understand brevity, though.
4: Yeah.
1: Because I'm in radio. Ladies, we got to learn something together. Okay. I got to ask you a question, Automatic. Does me taking a little bit longer to get ready before we go out, does that bother you?
2: Because you being late bothers me. Whatever you when you do your eyelashes, for some reason, that really, really bothers me because it shouldn't take like 30, 45 minutes. It's like 10 things that you're putting on your eye. There needs to be somebody listening right now that needs to figure out how women can just plop these eyebrows on at one time and be done with it.
1: Eyebrows or eyelashes?
2: Or eyebrows, eyelashes, all the same.
1: Two different things. Settle down here. First of all, I do my own lashes.
3: The thing that irked me with one of the girls I dated when it came to her and getting ready, because she would be late. And then when they're ready, you got to jump up and snap.
1: You better jump up. You've been waiting and now you ain't ready?
3: Dude, yeah, no. And then now I'm just sitting here all like, you know, in the clouds and stressed out. It's not a good experience.
1: That's why women love Drake.
3: Oh.
5: Getting ready, so I know we going to be here a while. In the bathroom, flat irons and nail files.
1: See, that's why we love him. Okay, now I'm going to move on to this question here. Does my nagging bother you, DJ Automatic? Because Brian says he can't stand when his woman is nagging him.
2: Your nagging makes us money. So,
3: there it is.
2: I've learned to live with it.
1: I was going
2: to
1: say, I think you actually love my nagging.
2: No, I don't love it. No, I mean, as Anthony is a witness, I know it's part of you and your personality.
1: It has nothing to do with my personality because if you really wanted me to stop nagging, you do what I tell you to do in the first place.
3: There it is. I'm going to agree with Dana. Don't you try to take us all down with you right now? Try to rope me into this.
2: I thought you guys were my boys here.
1: 877-730-DCS1. 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
1: When you were little, did you ever want to be in the Guinness Book of World Records, or was it just me?
2: Oh no, I love that book.
1: Anthony, did you love it?
3: There was I would read it, and I would be like, which one can I beat?
1: Otto, same thing. I would do that.
2: In New Mexico, they would always brag about the world's biggest enchilada.
1: Was it from New Mexico?
2: It was made in
1: Las Cruces.
2: No way. New Mexico. Yeah. So growing up, that was always, I always wanted to eat part of that one. But now, as an adult, I don't know.
1: You don't know if you can handle that now.
2: Yeah, I don't know if I can do that now.
1: The 30 hits, and you're like, I don't know about that one. I used to want to do the jump rope one, and I would try it.
2: Oh, the jump rope
1: and
2: one.
1: And 60 seconds in, I'm like, this is not working. And I can't even imagine trying to do that. I can't remember what the record was. Well, there is a 10-year-old who was just entered into the Guinness Book of World Records. Now that, you know, you see a lot of kids, but it's what she did at age 10 that I think is probably one of the most fascinating things I've ever seen and heard. I can't wait to play this 10-year-old for you on the radio, because I thought...
3: I don't know what she did.
1: Whoever her mama is proud. Her mother and dad are proud. And we're going to play it for you when we come back.
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1: Okay, so I just asked Otto, my husband here, and our best friend Anthony A., didn't you just want to be in the Guinness Book of World Records when you were little? I mean, I dreamed of it.
3: So badly.
1: Every year I'd get the book, and it's even anything changed. You know, you had that book. It's absolutely amazing. So one of the things, though, that I tried to do was jump roping. I know, Otto, you said you would look and see what you could do. Well, this 10-year-old, I never dreamed of doing something like this. Her name is Victory Brinker. She is now in the Guinness Book of World Records as the youngest opera singer. But she's not just trying.
12: Whoa.
1: She's slaying. This is Mozart's Hell's Revenge. I think that's the name of the song. I recognized it right away. Gosh.
3: That's a 10-year-old?
1: 10 years old. I have chills. I literally have chills listening to her.
3: Her voice doesn't change.
1: It might. But she's studying. She's practicing. She's just faded out. Don't turn it off, because I still want to hear this underneath me. It's so beautiful.
2: Man, I was struggling to read out loud at 10 years old. This is impressive.
1: Right?
2: How do you have the name Victory and not only live up to it?
1: You master opera.
2: At 10 years old, good for her. I'd hate to be her siblings.
1: So when I was little, I used to try to sing this song. I swear. I would go around the house doing that.
3: And yeah, we've all right. heard you sing, so.
1: Oh, Otto.
3: Didn't sound like
1: Otto.
3: That.
1: Otto, you don't have to be cruel right now. Let a let a woman dream. Let a woman dream. Anyway, her parents say that when Victory was really little, she enjoyed singing, and they always listened to classical music.
2: When she was really little, she's 10. What do you mean? Like she was,
3: yeah, she was
1: 30 days old. She started singing. No, they realized that she was very gifted from a very young age. They listened to classical music all the time. Her mother and father enjoy the opera, so they played opera music, and she just picked up on it. I mean, you have to be incredible.
3: She has perfect pitch.
1: Perfect. Perfect. So I'm not an opera aficionado or anything. I've been to two operas.
3: I worked at the opera as a janitor.
1: I have seen, I've seen
2: both pitch perfect movies. So
1: okay.
2: Shout out to the great Adam Devine.
1: So here we are, right? Yeah. I feel like we all have a little experience in saying that it's one of the best, but I did read a lot of critics who are just amazed at the fact that she's able to carry that note at such a young age.
2: So that's what she's perfectly in the world records for, is for being able to carry that note
1: yes,
2: at that age?
1: At that age, at age 10. The youngest professional opera singer. She's getting paid. I would line up to see her in an opera. I want to see her.
3: But how about this guy? He just broke the world record for most underpants worn during a marathon. He wore 53 underpants. What's more impressive?
1: That's no.
3: And then there was another one that got broke this year. The furthest eyeball pop.
1: Oh, God. Oh, no.
3: 19 millimeters.
2: Those both sound like they're unhoused.
1: Those both sound like something that auto googled.
3: I did look it up. I was like, what? Guinness World Records have been broken this year. Miscellaneous.
1: I literally am embarrassed for you right now. Why are you looking at that weird, creepy stuff? We're listening to beautiful music right now. The sounds of a child, a 10-year-old, bringing us all joy. And you're talking about underpants.
3: I don't know. The tallest dog living right now is 3 feet, 3 inches tall.
2: Oh.
3: On his back.
1: He's 3'3". He's nearly my height. All right. Did you used to read the book, Guinness Book of World Records, when you were little? Do you still buy it for your kids today? If you don't, you should. Call us, 877-730-DCS1. Remember, we do have a podcast. It's called the Dana Cortez Show Podcast. 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
1: Okay, 50 Cent is reacting to an alleged leaked sex tape of Diddy and Daphne Joy. This is the woman that...
2: And another man.
1: Well, hold on. Daphne Joy is the mother of 50 Cent's child. And there's another man named Sly Diggler also in the video. Okay. I cannot confirm nor deny that this is Diddy, but he's hung like a horse, a seahorse.
2: Oh!
1: And I'm not exactly sure... If it's him, if it's him, I would be so ashamed
2: so much.
1: Right now.
2: It explains
1: I'd be so,
2: so
1: ashamed
2: much
1: right
2: about
1: now.
2: Diddy. What?
1: Good Lord.
2: Yeah, it just, yeah.
1: Honey, I that popped up on my timeline. I said, pop that down.
2: No.
1: Don't want to see it. Don't want to be around it.
2: The
1: Lord,
2: first time I saw it, I was on the plane, and I was like, what is this? And I clicked on it,
1: nothing.
2: And I was like,
1: It's nothing. It's nothing. It's absolutely nothing. Cassie, what was you doing? Okay.
2: That's why he was bringing other people in, though.
1: Obviously, right? Yeah. He was doing nothing. He can't do anything. 50 Cent is responding by saying this is more hurtful. You know who's really hurt? He's like, I'm not hurt. My son is hurt. That's the only person that is hurt, my child. Because now we have his mother out here and this and that is, you know, I agree with 50 Cent. And I'm not.
2: I agree with him too.
1: I'm not a huge fan of his antics oftentimes. I think he's definitely a troll. He likes to stir stuff up. But when it comes to his stance on Diddy, I stand with 50 Cent all day. All day. He called it from jump. He was never glazing Diddy. Was never like, oh, Diddy. He never. He read him for who he was from the beginning and didn't want nothing to do with him.
3: In every single interview, he's been calling him out on his predatory behavior for a long time. I'm not saying we owe 50 Cent an apology by any means, but 50 Cent has not missed with this from the beginning.
1: No, you're right. And he sat down with Robin Robbins, Good Morning America. I forgot about that, Aunt. And she asked him, well, don't you think that you're doing this documentary because it's personal? And this was 50's answer.
4: What they consider a pre-existing beef, right, for 20 years, is me being uncomfortable with him suggesting that he takes me shopping. And it's not personal. This is why it never resulted in me doing anything to him or him doing anything to me.
1: See, what he meant by he wanted to take me shopping, he wanted to take me out, Diddy was trying to groom 50. 50 was like, I recognize this. No, sir. It's not happening. And I'm glad that Diddy is paying for what he's done to many people. I always believe in second chances. You know, let's see what it is. But I don't know that you can change a man like him. Well, I know you can't change nothing that's happening beneath the belt.
3: No, you can't change that.
1: We'll be right
3: Definitely
1: back.
3: Can't change that.
1: We'll be right back.
2: Well, surgery.
1: No, it's not working there. It's not going to work. 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
1: The Beat is flying Brittany Jenkins to Hard Rock in Miami to see Usher and Chris Brown. 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
1: A 45-year-old mother who already had an 18-year-old and I think a 5-year-old was on vacation and just gave birth in the bathroom of her hotel.
2: Wait, what?
1: That's already insane, Otto. The crazier part, she had no idea she was pregnant. No idea at all.
2: How do you not know you're pregnant? Baby.
1: Because sometimes your body reacts differently. And she had some...
2: You're growing a person inside of you and you didn't know it?
1: No, she had no idea.
2: She's like, man, that was a big burrito.
1: No, she had a regular cycle every month. She was going to the gym 4 times a week. She'd had some miscarriages before. She'd lost some children. Oh. Now, but she said she just didn't gain any weight with this child. She's like gained like 8 pounds maybe. So she was like, man, I need to hit the gym. She's going 4 days a week.
2: She's like, these cravings are strong.
1: Yeah, I don't know what's going on.
3: What's all the millennials are getting pregnant in their 40s? When I was a kid, that never happened. And now it's like, this is scary.
1: Anthony, that's why Otto's stuff is getting tested right now.
3: That was because a lot of time.
2: Yeah. When I did that yesterday.
3: I didn't want to know that much about you this morning, but I did.
2: If we're going to talk about that, let me just tell you something for a second, okay? It's great being known sometimes, like when you walk in somewhere and people might give you like, hey, what's up? I listen to the show. Whatever. Yesterday, I walked in to have my stuff tested.
3: Uh-huh.
2: And she looked at me and she goes, oh, hey. And then as I handed her the bag, she went,
1: ooh. She puts
2: on her gloves and then she takes the bag from me.
1: I don't want to end up like this mother. She was on vacay with her entire family, which is absolutely, you know, her name is Helen Green. She gets to Toronto. They're out of the country, by the way. Her husband, Michael, and their 6-year-old daughter, Darcy, they're all sleeping. She wakes up with some stomach cramps, goes to the bathroom. Her husband's like, I just hear some crying. So I went into the bathroom and there's a baby and there's my daughter, Olivia. They named her Olivia. They wrapped her up in a hotel towel, took her to the hospital. You know, it took them weeks to get home.
2: She had the baby in the toilet?
3: Yeah.
1: No, on the ground.
2: On the ground. Oh, okay.
3: Yeah. I mean, you're going to have a surprise baby. Have it where they have free health care. Yes. So, shout out to her.
1: That's what
3: Boom.
1: I said.
3: That's a little American anchor baby.
2: And in the hotel, because then guess what? It's not as much to clean up.
3: Yeah.
1: No. And yeah, you've got house

0: Keeping it coming a little bit later. You can definitely go without knowing.
1: I don't understand how that could even happen.
0: I don't either, but
1: so I looked
0: happen.
1: It up and it says that 1 in 5,000 women don't know they're pregnant and have children.
0: I was 5 months pregnant with Ava Maddock, and you know I couldn't. Honestly,
1: nobody knew.
0: Even if I would have just gone all the way to giving birth, I could have lied and said I just gained some weight. I never had a lot of symptoms. I worked every single day. I worked.
1: But you carry the baby back, right?
0: It doesn't matter. I worked until the day I gave birth.
1: True.
0: It can happen. Okay, so we just got a text from Brad. He manages a Nike store, and he said his wife gave birth on the way to the hospital in the front seat on the floor of their car.
2: Oh.
0: The baby was born on the floor mat. They wrapped the baby in the floor mat and ran inside the hospital, and then he said they still charged him. Even though he didn't have the baby at the hospital, they still charged them all that money, which is insane. Okay, so don't forget about the Dana Cortez Show podcast. Might have missed something here. That's okay. You can catch up on demand. We'll be back, though, after this, so don't move. Sponsored by T-Mobile.
3: 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Yeah,

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1: All right, so it's time for today's Down in the DM, and we're going to be talking to Carlos today, DJ Automatic Anthony A.
2: All right.
1: And he told me over, he sent me a DM, and he said he caught his girlfriend in a lie.
2: Exactly how did he catch her in a lie?
3: Hold on. Did he go through her phone or something like that?
1: No, he didn't go through her phone, but Carlos is actually on hold, so why don't we just bring him on, and he can tell you how he caught his girlfriend lying. Carlos, you there?
4: Hey, Dana, I'm here.
1: I'm sorry that we're, you know, speaking under these circumstances, Carlos. I realize this is a touchy situation, but you do have to fill in Automatic and Anthony A about how you caught her lying.
4: Yeah, so long story short, I coach her son's baseball team, and last week she dropped him off and then left right away without telling me goodbye or nothing, a hug or nothing at all.
3: That's weird. Did you call her or tell her anything about it?
4: No, I tried, but she didn't answer, and it was weird because she didn't tell anybody where she was going, and when we got home after practice, she was still gone.
1: Carlos, what happened with her son's iPhone? I think that's the bigger, you know, conversation here. You mentioned that to me in the message.
4: So at practice, her kid forgot his iPhone in the car, and so after practice, we turned on Find My iPhone, and it popped up at...
2: So she left the practice early to go to...
4: I guess.
2: You guys talked about it when she got home, though, right?
4: Well, we talked, and when I asked her why she didn't stay in practice, her answer was, I had to go back to work to finish a few things, which was a lie because
3: You're out here coaching her kid, and she's out here lying to you? What did she do?
4: So when she went to bed, I know it's not good, but I went to her iPhone, and I saw a few direct messages between her and
1: So that's what we needed to know here. What exactly did those messages say?
4: She was talking to some bartender, blah, blah, blah, from... And he invited her to come have free drinks, but I guess something happened because his last message said, maybe next week, I'm sorry, I had to leave early.
1: Okay, so obviously one of the guys, you're going to have to call and pretend to be the bartender from Carlos. I mean, that makes sense.
4: Yeah, I don't care who does it. I just got to hear from him.
3: I could do this one. It sounds straightforward. What's the guy's name and what's your girlfriend's name? I don't even think we got that.
4: Her name is Michelle and the dude's name is Derek.
1: Okay, so let's call now.
5: Hello.
3: Hi, is this Michelle?
5: Yes, sir. Who's speaking?
3: It's Derek.
5: You decided to call,
3: yeah,
5: huh?
3: Yeah, I felt bad about last time. I just wanted to make sure we're on the same page for this week. You know, I want you to come back, and I promise I won't make it up to you. I'll get you some free drinks. Maybe you want something to eat. What about maybe later this week?
5: Okay, this week.
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6: The minute I got Carlos's message for today's Down in the DM, I knew that we had to call him. Carlos is a good guy, and he's dating this woman, Michelle, who's a single mom.
7: Bro, this is gnarly.
6: Well, but the thing is I'm wondering if Carlos is kind of a little paranoid, making things up in his head, right?
8: But at the same time, he could be right.
6: No, you're right, because he caught Michelle in a lie.
8: Exactly.
9: So at practice, our kid forgot his iPhone in the car, and so after practice, we turned on Find My iPhone, and it popped up at...
8: You guys talked about it when she got home, though, right?
9: Well, we talked, and when I asked her why she didn't stay in practice, her answer was, I had to go back to work to finish a few things. She went to bed. I know it's not good, but I went to her iPhone, and I saw a few direct messages between her.
6: So that's what we needed to know here. What exactly did those messages say?
9: She was talking to some bartender, blah, blah, blah, from... And he invited her to come have free drinks, but I guess something happened because his last message said, maybe next week, I'm sorry, I had to leave early.
6: Okay, so Anthony has Michelle on the phone now, and we're all going to find out if maybe Carlos is just a little paranoid, you know, maybe he's just making thoughts up in his head because of the iPhone situation, the volunteering for the kid, you know, whatnot, or maybe Michelle has ulterior motives and it's going down. Let's find out.
10: Hello.
7: Hi, is this Michelle?
10: Yes, sir. Who's speaking?
7: It's Derek.
10: You decided to call, huh?
7: Yeah, I felt bad about last time. I just wanted to make sure we're on the same page for this week. You know, I want you to come back, and I promise I won't make it up to you. I'll get you some free drinks. Maybe you want something to eat. What about maybe later this week?
10: Okay, this week, I think my son has baseball practice, but I can always have the coach pick him up.
9: Wait, whoa. So I'm just your son's coach?
10: Oh, who is that? Who is that?
9: Yo, don't play stupid with me.
10: Carlos?
9: I'm sorry, Dina. Thank you, guys. I just can't. I can't do this anymore. I have to get off.
10: Wait.
6: Hey. He already hung up. This is Dana Cortez, and if I'm understanding things correctly, you're cheating on the man who's helping you raise your son.
10: No,
6: who's volunteering? And
10: I don't need to answer anybody. Goodbye.
6: No, we heard what you said. I heard what you said.
8: Oh
6: my God! Damn. Well, I guess it went down in the DM. My heart definitely breaks mostly for Carlos, but also the child.
7: Oh,
6: because now this little boy who has a bond with a man who was coaching his little league, probably picks him up from school, does all these extra things. I mean, it's not probably, for sure. He's hanging out with this child while his mom is doing whatever it is that mom's doing.
11: Man, that's tough because Carlos is out going above and beyond to be a good role model, not for the kids, but for everybody else. And he's just an overall
6: overall
11: good dude. And I hear a lot of my homegirls go through struggles of finding a good man. And then when there is a good man out there, he got treated like this. That's tough.
12: And now he'll be ruined.
6: He will not be ruined. Absolutely not. You can't change a good man just like you can't change a bad person. You know, you can't. He's a good person.
12: Well, he'll definitely carry this with him, though, his next relationship.
6: He's going to be hurt. He's probably going to be... And rightfully
12: I mean, think about
6: so.
12: Going out of your way to help raise another man's child and then have something like this thrown in your face.
6: Not even just that. The betrayal. Like, using your boyfriend as a babysitter
11: and
6: sneaking around? It just hurt me. What do you do about the child? This is totally, you know, separate, but I keep thinking about the boy who is being taught by this man, coached by this man, who's volunteered his time. Does he continue a relationship with him?
11: Well, you got to continue the season, right?

0: So
1: I would hope he'd
2: be able to do that. Like that, at the same time, I wouldn't blame him if he didn't.
1: That's exactly what I was thinking, Otto. However, it's not the kid's fault. Do you just quit and walk away? Like, what do you say to this child? You can't tell him what happened exactly, but you might.
2: That's a lot of crow to eat. I'm sorry.
1: Yeah, but you're not going to tell the little boy, Otto.
2: Obviously, you're not going to. But no matter what, showing up to those practices day after day, knowing that the mom did you dirty and you're doing this partially for the mom and for the kid, and you're not going to get anything in return out of it besides the, I guess you get the satisfaction of being a coach to the kids, but you're also, I mean, I'd feel like a sucker because she used me as a babysitter.
0: Yeah. And she's going, who says she's that? I don't know if this is going to stop her either. She might continue.
1: Well, I don't think that matters anymore.
2: I wouldn't want her back in my life, period.
1: Thank you, Otto. That's how I feel. She doesn't deserve him. But my question is now we're past that. I'm hoping that Carlos has a strength to stay away
2: from Michelle.
1: I hope
2: he doesn't even question bringing her, like, bring her back into your life.
1: I'm going to call him. I'm going to talk to him. And I mean, it's up to him. I'm going to advise him that I think he needs to move forward. But are you staying to finish the season?
0: Oof.
1: Are you staying because you'd made a promise, and it has nothing to do with this terrible person that you're with? 877-730-DCS1. Would you stay and finish coaching this team, or are you quitting right now? Call, and let's talk about it next.
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1: So Rihanna pulled up to Rocky's concert in Toronto.
2: Oh, of course she did. Yeah. She had to show her man some support after Drake went after him.
1: Yeah, I guess he went after Drake first, though. Well, and there's this beef between them because way back, I don't know, it's been 10 years probably, Rihanna used to date Drake. Maybe not even that long, to be honest. But that didn't work out. You know, that didn't pan out. But Drake was very open. He was on, remember LeBron used to have that barbershop
2: thing
1: on HBO? The shop. Yeah. Drake professed the fact, his love for Rihanna. He said, that's the one that got away. That's the one my mother wanted me to marry. Boy, that's the one everybody wanted to marry. Okay, Rihanna, everybody wanted her. But she chose Rocky. Do you think that's why Rihanna was in Toronto to show Rocky, I love you, you're my husband, you're the father of my children, just make him feel good?
2: After Drake said, she didn't even post your album. Yes, that's the reason. 1,000%.
1: Well, post a single and show up to Toronto, Rihanna.
3: I thought the whole, like, when Drake said the whole thing about posting the album, I thought that was corny. I feel like the whole relationship between Rocky and Drake, you could clearly tell that Drake's hurt, that he just didn't get the woman he wanted. And that's what this whole thing centers around.
1: He's so hurt by it. In the end, you know, I think that Rocky's jealous because at one point in time, he knows his girl was with Drake. It doesn't matter. It doesn't matter if he ended up with her. He knows they dated. They got stupid matching tattoos.
2: They have matching tattoos?
1: They did. Well, I think she probably, I don't know if they've removed them. Yes, they got some kind of shark around. I swear, they had matching tattoos for a hot second.
2: So that relationship was a little more serious than I thought.
1: Obviously, when you see couples dressed alike, I remember when they went to some kind of event and he was in purple and she was in purple. I was like, no, Rihanna, no. What are you doing?
2: Because I remember I went to this club in, I don't know, it was in LA, and Rihanna was there and so was Drake, but they weren't sitting together. They sat and actually in two separate sections far away from each other.
1: But they were dating at the time, or had they broken up? I felt like that was the time.
2: Like, this is the timeline, like 2012, 13, 14, around there. Was that when they were dating?
1: Is it true, Anthony, you might know this or not, Otto and I have talked about it. Is it true that Drake started seeing the mother of his child while he was kind of still messing with Rihanna? Is that a real thing?
3: Yeah, I believe that's what the allegations come to. And that also kind of centers around the original fact of why he kind of hid his son from the rest of the world, too.
1: No, he was hiding the world from his son. We'll be right back after this. Don't forget to catch the Dana Cortez Show podcast. It's free on all platforms. 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
1: Was it an open mouth or a closed mouth kiss for you and your person when you're standing in front of your mother and your father and your loved ones? You know, you've got to make these decisions. I still remember, Otto, when you and I were about to lock lips and I thought, what do we do? And it was like, they said in The Wedding Singer, it was like church tongue. That's the only
2: way. I remember a tiny bit of tongue.
1: But it was very appropriate. There was nothing vulgar about it. And so, you know, when Travis and Taylor, is it open mouth or closed mouth kiss? Chris Sumlin, our DCS correspondent, is in Hollywood. He's been waiting to weigh in on this. Which is it going to be?
3: I see closed mouth, and I also want a Netflix and Facebook live stream of the wedding.
1: Like,
3: we all are invested. We've listened to the songs for all these years. So I want this to be like, this is America's moment. This is America's couple. Let's do it.
1: Okay. You want a closed mouth because you just think Taylor is that. She's so protective of her young fans, isn't she? She's not going to get ratchet out there.
3: Okay. And then if you remember the episode of the New Heights podcast, they kissed, but it was really delicate and sweet. So I can see that happening again at the wedding.
1: It's a big decision because it can go wrong.
2: How did we come to our decision?
1: You know, honestly, I let you lead. I still remember because the thing is, Anthony, when Otto stood up there and read his vows, he had me in tears. The entire church was in tears.
2: I'm not going to lie. I knocked that one out the park. I had it all on my cell phone and I lost the phone.
1: You had a BlackBerry.
2: Yeah.
1: it was a BlackBerry.
4: Having to write your vows for Taylor Swift? Oh, my God.
1: How do you write vows from one of the greatest writers?
4: There's only one person you could call in this situation, and his name is Aubrey Graham.
2: Oh,
1: Drake?
4: Drake's going to have to ghostwrite.
1: It's the only way.
2: Well,
4: dude.
2: Drake's ghostwriter is going to have to ghostwrite for Travis. There we go.
1: I think it's going to be...
4: The plot twist is Taylor Swift all along.
1: has been writing for everybody.
2: I've always said I think Taylor Swift would be the best rapper out, but hey.
1: Anthony, I don't know if you dream about getting married or if you ever thought about it. I'm sure you have.
4: Oh, I'm open mouth kissing Taylor Swift all day.
1: Not Taylor, just anybody. Gosh, she's already getting married.
2: You mentioned that way too quickly.
1: You did.
2: You thought about that one before.
4: If I was a...
1: I'm glad you don't live next door to her.
4: If anyway. I was signed up for a lifetime commitment to a billionaire, look away. We're getting our Mac on. All right? Look away. There's
1: you're
4: love.
1: You're getting her pregnant in the church.
4: Leg around her everything the, right now. Let the, and if kids want to watch it...
1: Consummating the marriage right there.
4: Let them learn right now. This is happening.
1: No, seriously. Like, if you're getting married, are you... You know, your mom's there, your dad's there, your brother's there, the priest is there, or whomever's marrying you... you're in the church. Are you doing the open mouth?
4: Open mouth. And I didn't know. It was like, what? You're going to peck me? When?
1: Not peck. You can do a slow, soft church tongue.
4: Nah, baby girl, we here. Like, let the world know.
1: Don't you remember? Otto, you said you kind of did. Like, how do we go about? How do you not remember? I let you lead and you were the one. And I just kind of, you bent down. Obviously, I'm so short.
2: I told you. I said I remember, but I don't remember. I thought we might have had a conversation.
1: We did not. Were just, you know, again, you slayed your vows so much. I couldn't even remember my vows. I was like crying. And when you kissed me, all I was afraid of was that I was, because I was crying, I was going to have like slobber. Because, you know, and I was like, did I ruin my makeup? You know, because it was such an important moment. But in the end, it was a beautiful kiss. And I'm sure it will be for Taylor.
2: Too bad we don't have the pictures of it. Should have gone and picked those up.
4: Oh.
1: We never picked our pictures up. And I paid $1,250 for those.
2: Oh, damn.
1: That's going to be the cost of Taylor Swift's cupcake. One of them. Okay, if you think you missed something here, catch up on the Dana Cortez Show podcast free on all platforms. 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
1: Who you with?
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20: Oh, I love the Harry Potter book series. The movie's amazing too. Fantasy films. This is a really old movie and it was remade, but Clash of the Titans. And I like the old school one. It looks like clay, like Medusa's moving around. Like, all weird, but I love that movie.
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1: Another thing that's on the rise when it comes to sales, Anthony, I thought
2: dildos.
1: Of your mother. 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
2: 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Amazon guy.
1: I don't know why you said that when I said your mother, but
2: because she divorced 2 times. Dana, that is not nice.
1: Why did you say that?
2: That is very rude.
1: You
2: Doris
1: said
2: is not going to be happy with you.
1: You said, no, I'm going to run the tape back. That was your son. Puzzles, Anthony.
3: She loves puzzles,
2: she loves
3: too.
2: Puzzles.
1: You said puzzles, too. Automatic.
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14: 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Are you sock checking people now? 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
15: She watched Fools Going Wild finally, one time on Instagram, finally, and now here we go.
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And what is the guy's equivalent to getting flowers? We got Father's Day coming up this weekend. And if you're going to give a guy his flowers, quote unquote, or like a version of that, what would it be? Fellas, you can jump in on the topic. Hit me up, Beauty with an IE, no Y in the B. I also did post it on social, so you can just comment, message me there, or text us 806-900-1049. It's the beat.

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0: On the couch with my favorite sinner. I was about to, but you convinced us. Should I decorate her walls or log off to Pinterest? 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Even

Temperatures on the rise. The kids out of school. Summer is here, Lubbock. It's 104.9 The Beat. And with that being said, we're going to get you on the road this summer. Thanks to United Express. Scan that QR code. You could be headed to Six Flags or to see Don Toliver.

0: It's 104.9 The Beat, and I know the last thing I should be doing right now is spending money, but that's what happens when you buy a place. You got to do all these things after you spend all the money getting into the place. For example, painting. As you know, I talked about this. I got some painters there now. Just the paint alone, I bought the paint $600. Okay. And then I have to pay them to paint. But honestly, worth it, because I'm going to move into my place in a week, and if me and my man had to paint the whole thing in a week before we moved in, I don't think we'd be together anymore. We'd be going at it. So yeah, that was worth the spend. I got some other cute stuff. I can't wait to show you guys. I'm going to take you through a whole series. I got this really cool new mirror for the bathroom and some cool lights. We're doing it up. You know, I'm not going to go crazy. I know that over time, I'm going to continue to update and fix things. But new bathroom fixtures, fresh paint, I think it's going to make me feel so good. Also, Prime Days are coming. There's actually early deals. I might splurge on this iRobot vacuum because it's actually like 50% off right now. It's an early Prime deal. So yeah, I saw that on there. Also, they had those vacuums. It's a vacuum and a mop in one. I don't know how it works still. Like, my brain can't comprehend that. But hey, making my life easier and doing things quicker when it comes to a bigger space, I'm all with it.
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0: And how are we feeling now about Love Island and the contestants this season? Let me know. I still actually have a couple episodes to catch up on, but I do feel like, you know, usually, obviously, the show is very sexual, but seems like even more so this time around. We're just getting busy in the beds real quick. But with that being said, we got to talk Love Island. Coming up, and a really sad, tragic thing that happened kind of behind the scenes recently. More on that on the way here in the Beat.
1: See you at the bar, you was hardly talking. 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

Kiss 104.9 The Beat and Love Island, one of the biggest shows out when it comes to reality TV. It really has taken off over the past few years, but unfortunately there has been a tragedy during the filming of the new season. Executive producer James Barker has died. He suffered an unexpected medical emergency while production on this season, and he's worked on the series since 2020. No more details on exactly what the medical emergency was, but it's just so sad. They actually just honored him on the latest episode, but the show must go on, you know? Speaking of, there was another tragic death that just happened over the weekend. There's a musician by the name of Oliver Tree. He was actually in Brazil on tour. This guy's like so fun. My boyfriend actually introduced me to him. That's more of like his style of music, but he has like these really fun hairstyles and wigs he wears on stage. Oliver Tree, I think some of his music was on Euphoria. Well, unfortunately, he passed away. He was, I'm guessing, going to the next location for his tour in a helicopter, and there was like a helicopter collision with another one. There's like video of it, and it wasn't fast. Like, they hit, they fell, and then exploded. So it just, oh God, how tragic. And for somebody who was like living their dream, overcome so much, and then to have it end like that, it's just sad. He's like 30 years old. My prayers are with his family. Speaking of Brazil, this is crazy. There was another story over the weekend where this girl, she was going bungee jumping, and the people forgot to attach the cord. They just like threw her off without it. It's like so shocking. There's video of that as well. Don't ruin your day by watching it, but yeah, stay safe out there.

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And today we're going to talk about weird things that people do in public. This question came about because I experienced a weird thing to see, or maybe just hear, I guess it would be, in public over the weekend. More on that coming up. I want to

Floyd on the beat. And on Sunday, I went out to lunch with my boyfriend and my cousin, right? We took a little break from getting the house ready actually to be painted. So after that, we treated ourselves to a little lunch with a side of margarita. But while I was there, I went to the bathroom and there was somebody in the stall next to me who was like, no shame, watching full on loud TikToks. Look, I get it. We all take our phones to the bathroom, but you gotta mute it, girl. Like, that's just awkward. 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It's a public place. Do you, boo? But that can never be me. With that being said, what is something that you think that is weird to see people do, or I guess hear people do in public? Hit me up. Beauty with an IE. No I in the beat on social. Deep down your

And as we know, New York, they took the win, baby. 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The finals in general was super exciting this year. The question is, how do we feel about the merch? We'll talk about that coming up here on The Beat.

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0: 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I was about to, but you convinced us. 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

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And right now we're talking about weird things that we see people do in public. Because not everyone's the same, okay? Let me know. Hit me up. What comes to mind for you? Beauty with an IE. Now Wind the Beat on social. Who's calling it?

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Yeah, I mentioned that earlier. Let's see. Ew, clipping fingernails on the airplane. Like, I know we'd be doing a lot on the airplanes, the face masks and all these things, but yeah, clipping your fingernails next to somebody, I just hate that. Like, I actually hate the sound of clipped nails. Even when I'm getting my own nails clipped, there's something about it that makes my skin crawl. It's probably

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And today we're talking about weird things that people do in public. And this one is more just disgusting. It is weird, though. And I don't think that hopefully most people have done this in public. I got a message. Joanne, she said actually recently she was at Target and she saw a man open and sample a thing of cat food. I mean, I want my pets to eat good, but not that good. No, thank you. And then what? You're going to put it back after? I can't.

You know, next time you're at United Express, scan that QR code or every time. Why not? Better your chances for our road trip in summer. All you got to do is scan that. Boom, you're entered to win. We got Six Flags trips. We got trips down to see Don Toliver and more. It's the Beast.

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2: 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See you at the bar, you was hardly talking. That's when I knew that your heart was scarring. Friends to lovers need a part to star in. Like, wait, babe, let me.

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1: And all right, guys, that is going to do it for me, Bianca, here on 104.9. The beat, like I said, tacos impacting it tonight. It needs to be done because, like, Monday is going to come real quick. And I have so much to still do. I feel like it's overwhelming to the point where, like, I'm not doing anything, which is not smart. But I get like that. I'm like, if it all can't be done, I'm going to do nothing. So, yeah, we need to stop that bad habit. Get to doing something tonight. And I'll catch you back here tomorrow. In the meantime, follow me on social beauty with an IE, no Y in the beat.
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